0: 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It's I Can't Love You Anymore on Country Nights Live. 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
1: Kenny Chesney lit up opening night at the Las Vegas Sphere. He shocked the crowd when he brought out Eric Church. The two tore through three songs together, including a funny moment where Eric blanked on lyrics to Springsteen. And speaking of Eric, he's headed to Red Rocks July 6th through the 8th, celebrating 20 years of Sinners Like Me with a full live stream of all three shows. Carrie Underwood is already in the 4th of July spirit. She posted a video of a massive ranch near her home lined with miles of fencing and hundreds of American flags, saying, "I can't believe I get to live here. Thank you, Lord." And Bailey Zimmerman is facing a felony charge in New Mexico after allegedly destroying a hotel room the night before his May 27th show in Albuquerque. The same show he canceled just 40 minutes before doors, citing illness. That's your Country Nights Live news update. I'm Bev Rainey.
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0: 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We've got Nate Smith up next by request. You know, he loves himself some conspiracy theories.
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1: Definitely puts things into perspective, puts sleep into perspective and food into perspective and everything else into perspective. But it's a cool, it's a really amazing journey, and it's a true miracle when you get to experience it. And I don't know how somebody can't believe in God or a higher power or something when you see a baby being created in your wife's belly and then, you know, watching it come out and all of a sudden there's a new human in your house. It's pretty wild, but it's been amazing and I wouldn't change a thing about it. And she's just an angel and she can literally just melt your heart with a smile. It's crazy.
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0: 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That was holding it down.
1: 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Definitely one of the people that got me into country music, and I started taking it serious when I heard his music, because I realized there is a niche for the style of music that I make, and that's Jason Aldean.
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0: Luke Bryan, Country and She Knows It. This is Country Nights Live. You know, Luke is not using AI, y'all. A lot of people were accusing him of that when he put out Fish Hunt Golf Drink.
1: I mean, we've had some negativity out there, some trolls saying that I AI'd it, which is completely false. 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When I get days off, I want to hunt, fish, golf, and drink. And I might try to do them all in the same day.
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0: Got Justin Moore up next by request, and you know, he really knows that God's plan for him is playing music.
1: 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Like, I'm just like them. 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
1: Kenny Chesney lit up opening night at the Las Vegas Sphere. He shocked the crowd when he brought out Eric Church. The two tore through three songs together, including a funny moment where Eric blanked on lyrics to Springsteen. And speaking of Eric, he's headed to Red Rocks July 6th through the 8th, celebrating 20 years of Sinners Like Me with a full live stream of all three shows. Carrie Underwood is already in the 4th of July spirit. She posted a video of a massive ranch near her home lined with miles of fencing and hundreds of American flags, saying, "I can't believe I get to live here. Thank you, Lord." And Bailey Zimmerman is facing a felony charge in New Mexico after allegedly destroying a hotel room the night before his May 27th show in Albuquerque. The same show he canceled just 40 minutes before Doors, citing illness. That's your Country Nights Live news update. I'm Bev Rainey.
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0: Megan Maroney, Medicine on the Overnight Ride. Cloud 9 tour underway right now. Whole bunch of outfits. She also does a sign reveal. Well, it's the back of a mirror, but it does say something on it. And this past weekend, she wrote, "How you like the taste of your own Michigan?" Which goes really well with that song Medicine we just played.
1: 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Second and third shifters, we are here for you. More of the Overnight Ride is next.
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0: Is Sam Hunt back? My name's Justin. This is The Overnight Ride. He rarely posts on social media. We got two this month, and one of them was on Father's Day. A video of his kids on his property eating blueberries, and in the back there is a faint song. Very faint. Hard to pick up. But it does sound new. We've heard rumors. Last June, he said he was almost done an album. So maybe something soon. Sam Hunt may be back. First Florida Georgia Line, now him.
1: The Overnight Ride. The Overnight Ride. Live from Nashville and heard across America. We'll be right back.
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14: Osteoporosis affects millions of people in the United States and around the world. It's a disease that basically causes someone's bones to become weak, brittle, and porous, which can increase their risk of fractures. Now, the good news here is there are things you can do other than, or in addition to, taking medications to prevent fractures before it's too late. One is to up your intake of calcium and vitamin D. You also want to eat more protein. One functional medicine dietitian told us that that helps build muscle, and if you're building muscle strength, then you are also building bone strength. You want to be mindful of your workouts. 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I'm Dr. Sanjay Gupta, helping you live a better life.
15: Visit canine.org to see the many ways you can change lives.

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0: Hardy, Eric Church, Morgan Wallen, Tim McGraw, that's MacArthur on the overnight ride. Eric Church popped up, do a couple songs with Kenny Chesney this past weekend at the Sphere in Las Vegas as Kenny kicks off his second time around there. And Eric did forget the words to Springsteen. Now, here's the thing. New venue, never performed there, has done the song a lot. You kind of go into just like mode, you're going to do it. I think that's why I forgot. He also recognized that he forgot, so it made it funnier.
1: The overnight ride.
2: 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The overnight ride will be right back.
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11: For more than a decade, the Environmental Working Group has put out a list of the so-called Dirty Dozen. These are the non-organic produce contaminated with the highest levels of pesticides. Well, this year, spinach topped the list, followed by kale, collard, mustard greens, strawberries, grapes, nectarines, peaches, cherries, apples, blackberries, pears, potatoes, and blueberries. Now, all these fruits and vegetables are part of a healthy diet, so no one is saying you shouldn't eat them. Point is, though, you could consider buying these items organic if and when you can, and then taking extra care when you wash them. The FDA recommends rinsing all fruits and vegetables, even the ones that are organic, under running water that is slightly warmer than room temperature. Don't use soap, bleach, or any fancy produce washes. I'm Dr. Sanjay Gupta, helping you live a better life.
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0: Tickets are expensive. Now you can watch one from the comfort of your own home. I'm Justin. It's the Overnight Ride. He also did this last year where Eric Church live streamed all of his sold out Red Rocks shows. Now, he's doing the same thing this year, July 6th, 7th, and 8th. Nugs.net, $25 a show, $60 for the three nights. 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
1: A better life with Dr. Sanjay Gupta.
10: By age 35, two-thirds of American men will experience some degree of noticeable hair loss. And by age 50, about 85% of men will have significantly thinning hair. That's according to the American Hair Loss Association. 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No matter the cause, a lot of men, understandably, are frustrated by hair loss because it seems like a loss of control. You can take great care of your scalp by all sorts of expensive lotions and potions, but that might not matter. There are some tried and true medications that might work, like minoxidil or finasteride. But another solution is just shaving it off. And I've heard more and more how liberating this can be for a lot of guys. That's the ultimate control of their appearance. I'm Dr. Sanjay Gupta, helping you live a better life.
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0: Quick housekeeping. I'm Justin. It's the Overnight Ride. Number one, on Friday, Corey Kent will be on the show. And then next week, Tuesday through Friday morning, I am off. Last time, a lot of people thought I got fired. I didn't. Tyler will be in for me. I will be back.
1: We're here for you. Second and third shifters, we are here for you. More of the Overnight Ride is next.
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10: For years, we've been talking about both the positive and negative effects of being on social media. And I would say, by and large, for older adults, social media is net positive. Not all positive, but net positive. Helps them keep in touch with friends and stay social. But for younger people, social media use, especially heavy use, tends to be net negative. In fact, according to this year's World Happiness Report, youth who use social media more than 5 hours a day reported a lower level of well-being. And researchers who study this sort of thing found that many teens wish these platforms didn't even exist, and yet they can't seem to stop using them. Experts we talked to largely suggested two things. 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

0: there's our Iceland couple, man. They got some cool stuff, right? I'm drawn back like a flip, and I'm ready on News Talk 103.9 in Dothan. EC Gaston Steam Plant. Greg, you know that bunch up there.
1: Oh, yeah.
0: They're ready to go. Nice shirt, Burge. I know.
2: Yeah.
0: I mean, I'll
2: tell you. You went ahead and took it?
0: Well,
2: because
0: no.
2: Because you know this one here.
0: Yeah.
1: I've already
0: beat the shirt so bad.
2: Yeah, but not today.
1: That's the one I want him to have matching pants with.
0: Okay.
2: Okay. For pajamas?
0: Yep.
1: Or just to be cool.
0: Okay. Tomorrow.
3: Are you changing before band practice, Rick?
0: That's a good question, I think.
2: Yeah.
0: Okay.
3: It's going to hurt. I mean, if you're wearing that in band practice, it's going to hurt a little bit.
0: Well, today I'm going to, if I could spend more time with you, I'd have people going, look at that fella. He really is committed to what the true God

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1: 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You have the in-season Rick's Mix, and then right now the off-season supplemental feed, Burgess Blend. And I will tell you this, Grip Feed, including our relationship with Big Box Outdoors, they will be there and have a booth at the World Deer Expo coming to Birmingham, Alabama at the BJCC the weekend of July 17 through 19. So look for Grip Feeds and Big Box Outdoors and our feeds there. I'm working on trying to be there maybe for at least part of the weekend. I've got a man church on that Saturday night, but I might be able to get down there Saturday morning on my way to that. So I'm talking to the guys now, but no matter what that, whether you can get there while I'm there or not is irrelevant. We will have those feeds available to you. Now, a lot of you are thinking, Rick, I appreciate you talking about that, but let me tell you what my problem is I've got a bathroom that needs to be updated, and I mean big time. 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So, yeah, yesterday, speaking of that, you know, the we had to change out the guts of the tank.
2: Oh, goodness.
1: Of one of the the toilets.
2: At night,
1: in the
2: toilet.
1: Bathroom. And so when we did change it out, and they upgraded to, you know, what everybody uses now, you know, the float and all that's over. It's some other system now.
3: Did they have to change out that one part that Greg was talking about?
2: No, you just want to say
3: one
2: it.
3: Part of the toilet.
2: Don't say it.
3: Didn't know about that. Of course,
1: Thank
3: Greg
1: you,
3: knows about that part
1: Thank
3: of
1: you,
3: the
1: buddy.
3: Toilet.
1: Keep in mind, this toilet has never had any kind of upgrade to it at all for over 20 years.
3: Okay.
1: So, but in all fairness, it is a fact.
2: 20 years, not bad.
1: Even though somehow, I don't know, I got blamed for it, as I told you on yesterday's program.
2: Yeah,
1: the plumber did put in the new system was not working. It didn't. It wouldn't flush. You know, you had to hold it all the way down. Then every now and then, and it would the water would come down inside the bowl. You know, like consistently. And so he shows up yesterday, and let me tell you something. He was a little plumber. He was tiny.
2: Really?
1: He was tiny little plumber because, which I appreciate, but this can sometimes be difficult. He's a fan of the show.
3: Mm.
1: And he was like, wow. So
2: he's hurt.
1: Mm. He said, wow. I said,
2: well, you didn't call my name.
1: He said that. He was laughing. He goes, wow, I'm glad you didn't call me by name, but I knew that was me. And he goes, that was rough. And I said, well, I mean, I'm not saying I said, but
2: it ain't working.
1: You know, I said, you shouldn't be mad at me. I should be mad at you. I hate to say that.
2: Yeah.
1: And he goes, well, I said, I mean, you weren't here getting pummeled on Friday. See, I was here. You weren't. I hope you had a good weekend, you know, but my mind didn't start very well. So really right here, you know, if we're going to be upset, I think I should be the one upset on this one. I think I have the higher ground. And he just kind of shook his head, and then he goes, well, I guess I should ask you to help me. And he started laughing.
2: Okay.
4: So then I do the thing that all people who are handy hate. I followed him into the bathroom.
5: Oh no! You overlooked him.
4: Well,
3: oh, they love it when you look over their shoulder.
4: Well, I mean, I said I'm here. I'm here if you need me. He goes, God, I really, really don't. But
1: oh, did you say? Well, you kind of did last time you were here. Not that I could have helped, but somebody could have.
4: Yeah, I said.
3: You want me to walk past you in a towel?
4: Right.
5: Yeah, that normally helps.
4: That was another guy.
3: That was a different guy. That was not on purpose. Different service.
4: Yeah. By the way, I understand they canceled their advertisement with us right after that. But anyway, so I'm sure there's no connection. But anyway,
5: you serious, Clark?
4: I think I may have heard that, but nothing to do with that. But anyway, so he looked at it, and then there was something with the, and then I made the suggestion.
5: Oh goodness!
4: I said, look, I'm not trying to tell you what to do, but in my opinion, the little flapper there, I said I just pulled that out and put another one in. I said, there's something wrong with that thing. And he goes,
2: they do start breaking down.
4: And he said, well, it's brand new. And I said, well, it ain't working. And I said, now take a look at my tension on the chain there. He goes, okay, thank you.
5: Now, and two grown men in a bathroom, that's awesome because there's no room.
4: Right.
5: So we're leaning on each other.
4: Right. And you're speaking on behalf of a lot of traumatized people out there.
5: Yeah.
4: So anyway, he did.
5: At that point, did you back out?
4: I backed out.
5: I'll be over here if you need me.
4: And he actually walked around drinking a glass of kombucha. Anyway, from the farmer's market that Sherry went to Saturday when I was I didn't go with her this time because I was speaking that morning. So anyway, he did change it out. Took the flapper out that was new. Just really kind of just said, let me try again. And it worked.
5: So it's working fine.
2: That makes no sense. Okay.
4: He just said for some reason that one was not, it wouldn't stay up long enough. It kept coming back down so quick. That's why it would get a little half flush. And so we did work on the tension of our chain. And, really you could say I fixed it.
2: No, you could.
3: But wasn't there a plumber there?
4: Right. There was, but.
5: But you think it was the tension of the chain the whole time?
3: I'm going to go with him also.
2: Yeah, I think he fixed it.
4: There was some, we found something too that was.
5: You're drinking a kombucha, whatever.
4: Right.
3: Buddy, so, if we can't say we when we're talking about Team USA Soccer, you can't say we when the plumber finds
5: that's
3: it while you're saying
5: that's awesome right there.
4: Mm-hmm. I was closer to that plumber than Speedy is to the team.
5: Speedy? Why me?
3: You said we.
5: Yeah. Oh, because well,
3: I think it's okay.
5: No, because it's USA. Yes. We are America.
3: It's us.
4: Well, you've got a little wee on Mississippi State sometimes.
5: No, see, now you're injured. You're just making up. First the shirt, now this. You're lashing out.
4: Well, y'all backed me into a corner. I got to fight out a little bit.
3: Can I say we when it comes to the Spurs?
2: No. You haven't lived there in 900 years.
4: And if there's one thing you could not be further from is making the NBA and being on that team.
3: Well, that's true.
4: Okay.
3: That's true.
4: If they put together a Brazilian jiu-jitsu team and you want to, you know, identify with the purple belt, sure.
3: Muggsy Bogues, though. Don't forget about him.
4: And you always bring those two.
3: What about Messi? Can I say we when it comes to Messi?
4: No, because you're not Argentinian.
3: Well, he's short, though.
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8: The people who don't like this show, you wouldn't like anyway. The Rick Burgess Show.
9: Yes, you know, sometimes a purging is good for us. So thank you for those of you that are with us, and some of you even being more open about that. Speedy Greg Adler here, Burge on the one mic. We got box seats coming up later on. We'll meet those folks. A Burgess Ball Battle coming up later as well. So let's talk about, and then we'll get to this update that Speedy's got for us. Oklahoma soars past North Carolina, wins big in game three. Congratulations, Boomer Sooner. You are men's college baseball World Series champions, but even though you're really only national champions, really? Even though it's called the World Series.
10: Stop.
9: But well,
10: that's a good point.
9: Well, they didn't play the world.
10: Major League Baseball has the same thing. Y'all just stop.
9: I know,
10: stop.
9: But at least they have teams in Canada.
11: Just and they stop. Even call like right. the Super Bowl champ the world champion.
9: They do, and they call the NBA champion the world champion.
10: Mm-hmm.
9: But in college, wouldn't you still be a national champion? Isn't that what we say?
11: I would, yeah.
9: Mm-hmm. So you are a World Series national champion.
11: I think.
9: Congratulations.
10: They won the men's college World Series.
9: You're number one. Wouldn't nobody? That make them national champions?
11: Yes, it
10: Rick,
11: would.
10: Can you not just say world champion?
9: Well,
10: y'all,
9: no,
10: y'all
9: I,
10: Burgess,
9: no,
10: Burgess
9: I'm
10: brothers
9: not being
10: get hung
9: smart
10: up on
9: the
10: small.
9: I'm not being a smart
10: aren't no, it's called the men's college world series. So they're world series.
11: Yeah, but
10: champions.
11: If you win that, you win. The
9: can I read this?
11: Title.
9: Can I read this sentence to you?
10: Yes.
9: Oklahoma completed the improbable run to its first national championship since '94.
10: Yeah,
9: so
10: by winning the world series.
9: Which makes them national champions. How hard is this?
10: It's not.
9: Okay. Right.
10: This is an ongoing
11: feud. They just call it a tournament.
10: Mm-hmm. Yeah.
11: The World Series.
10: Mm-hmm.
9: I'm just reading the sports.
10: How about this? They were 14-16 in the SEC and
11: unbelievable.
10: Win the World Series.
9: Oh, yeah.
10: That's insane.
11: It really is.
9: Well, with all the games they had to win, they still earn it.
10: That's they were 43-23. Mm-hmm. Won the Southeastern Conference seventh straight title, by mm-hmm. the way. Wow. And they were picked 14th out of 16 teams in the conference, finished 11th, and entered the postseason having lost 7 of 9 games.
11: Wow.
10: And then go on to win the World Series.
11: Crazy.
9: Congratulations, Oklahoma. So, boy, have we heard from the Oklahoma Flash lately?
10: I don't know.
9: What's happened to our buddy?
11: I don't know.
9: So, Nate, I hadn't heard from Nate in a while. So, Nate, congratulations.
11: Oh, I heard Nate.
10: I wasn't able to watch all of it, but when I tuned in, it looked like it wasn't even. I mean, obviously, the final score was 13-2, so it wasn't, but it didn't look like it was even close. I mean, it was just.
12: I got two quick clips.
10: Just kind of cruising through the game.
12: If you guys want it.
9: Okay, yeah, sure.
12: This is. So, his brother Colby hit a home run at his last at bat for Georgia. We talked about that.
10: Yeah.
12: Well, Kyle Branch homers in his final at bat in Omaha for Oklahoma.
10: That's kind of cool.
12: If you guys want that, hear that.
10: So 10-2 in the eighth inning.
12: 3-2 count. 10-2. Wow.
13: Did he do it? Nunez.
12: Just like brother.
9: But Greg, I'd be squalled if my baby brother hit one.
11: Oh, yeah, I know you would.
12: And
9: Greg.
11: Of course, I just ran around the bases and went and done all that.
9: Right.
10: Yeah.
12: Here's the final pitch if you want.
9: Okay, all right.
13: Yes, sir. Boomer Sooner Baseball in a blowout wins the national championship 13-2 over Carolina.
9: Wow, not even close.
11: What a terrible game.
9: Oh, wow.
12: Tar Heels sad.
11: Yeah.
9: Well, you know what? Congratulations. By the way, from Tex Nation, Birds, don't worry. Soccer has already been fixed. It's called rugby.
12: That's so accurate.
9: Yeah. Boy, that's good.
11: It's a confusing game.
10: I'll get lost in watching one of them.
9: Mm-hmm. Sure.
12: Okay, question. Why is this person wearing this hat?
10: Oh, that's third base coach.
12: Okay.
10: He just wears it on third base.
11: That's a helmet, a hat.
10: That's a head coach.
9: It's a helmet.
12: It's why he looks kind of silly.
9: It's a batting helmet.
12: Does the third base coach need a batting helmet?
10: Yeah. Drive. Well, it's probably pretty safe when you have a ball coming off the bat at about 105 miles an hour.
12: If you're scared, that's fine. Okay. Yeah. I just didn't know. It just looks.
9: You want to be a little candy.
12: It looks like a North Carolina construction helmet. Yeah. You know.
9: Kind of does.
12: Okay. Yeah. All right. I'm not familiar with baseball. Yeah,
11: that look on his face showed that they just lost 13-2.
12: He does. That's
9: 13-2 face right there.
11: That's exactly what that is. I don't know about the helmet, but the face. Yeah.
9: How about this, Greg? Carolina's more than just the color blue. They're feeling blue. So what did
10: okay,
9: they
10: say? So that's Chris.
11: Rick, I got nothing to be ashamed of.
9: Oh, gosh, not that. A little soon.
11: No. Mm-hmm. After that game, they do have something to be ashamed of.
9: I would say 13-2, you do have something to be ashamed of. Now, eventually, you'll be glad you finished that game. And you had a good year.
11: Yeah, but you would have liked it when I at least made a game of it.
9: All right, so, Speedy, how is Country Road by John Denver going to the break? You said, how does that become the song for
10: America? I'm just sitting here reading through the song.
9: Doesn't make any sense.
10: And it looks like the U.S. men's team, along with others, they have to send song requests to FIFA on like what the teams can actually play. Like they submit potential playlists for warm-ups, goals and wins, and all this kind of stuff.
9: Okay.
10: So the U.S. Soccer said it consulted with players as well as those inside the organization about what songs they wanted to play through the speakers during the match and all that, different portions of the game. So a list was presented. And it was a lot of American artists with good sing-along tracks for the fans to sing. So you had Bon Jovi's Living on a Prayer, Neil Diamond's Sweet Caroline, whatever, and they chose Take Me Home, Country Roads as one of the other ones. So that was just on the – it also Oasis track, Wonderwall was on there.
11: That's weird.
12: Please also, don't do that one. That's they're not American.
14: Here's,
12: we need to stick to what that list.
14: Yeah. Here's something that the
10: I'm sorry. That's England that's using that one. I apologize.
12: Oh, okay.
10: I think that's
12: gotcha. Yeah. Gotcha.
14: See if we agree with this. Here's something that said. So I ask AI, why has "Take Me Home, Country Road" evolved into an unofficial American anthem? That's how I asked the question. Due to its universal theme of returning home, its massive sing-along appeal, and so its adoption by the U.S., meaning, of course, that they were at home playing.
10: Mm-hmm.
14: So it's just a song about going back home.
10: Okay. Yeah, right.
14: Okay,
10: right.
14: So
11: I can live with that.
14: Okay, all right. Yeah. That makes sense.
11: I don't get it, but yeah.
14: That makes sense. Okay, now that's what I'm going to remember. So you wouldn't sing that. Could you sing it if you beat somebody and now you're going back home? Do you beat them in another country?
11: No.
14: I guess. No, it has to be playing at home. It's good to be home kind of thing.
11: Yeah.
14: Okay. All right.
11: I guess even if you lose.
15: You know, American artists, these are very American sing-along songs in stadiums and stuff, so they chose it as one.
14: Yeah. But that one, I noticed they said it keeps picking up more momentum. They say that's why. We'll be back.
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0: are just joining us, an hour is already done. 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Our number's 888, the number 6-BIG-VOX. You can call and or text on that number. Texting is at any time throughout the show. Calling when we do an unscreened phone call segment. To call any other time is a waste of your time. So as we start this hour, I do want the folks to know, if you are normally listening to I-92 out of Montgomery, Alabama, Alabama and a lot of places all across our country, during the El Nino run, lots of storms, lots of all this. So they had some storms roll through their area. I know some other markets, you guys had storms too. But apparently I-92, the storms have affected the station technically, and at the tower. So a lot of you are letting us know on Text Nation, hey man, I'm not getting I-92 today. Well, that's why. Their engineers are working on it. So if you found us on some of our other platforms, I want to explain that to you. If you're wondering what happened to your affiliate, it's just storms have caused that, and they're working on it. So they should be back, hopefully sooner than later. Yet later, but you know, we had storms so bad in Starkville for a while, man. They were down for days, mm-hmm. for days. But,
1: yeah.
0: But hopefully this will not be a long time deal. Also,
2: here's, my parents had some damage to their house. It pulled half the gutter off the front of the house and stuff.
0: Yeah, I remember that. Yeah,
2: and so they're working to get that fixed. It's always good to have a guy. You know, and
0: you gotta
2: thank
0: have,
2: you, Michael.
0: Yeah, that way go, Michael. That way work.
2: Mm-hmm.
0: From Text Nation out of Kentucky, I'm eating blackberry cobbler for breakfast. Nice. Just wanted y'all to know.
2: Nice.
0: Okay. You know, we were back in the Rick and Bubba days. I think we were way ahead of our time when we were one of the ones that publicly questioned when did we put food into different day parts? Why was bacon, eggs, and sausage and biscuits assigned morning? You know, why were things assigned? That sounds like dinner. Isn't food food?
2: Mm-hmm.
0: So if you're eating blackberry cobbler, I'm not saying it's the most nutritious choice, but you know what? I applaud you, right?
2: Mm-hmm. Yeah.
0: Because I'll tell you one thing, they're loving it.
2: Yes.
0: Do you prefer a blackberry cobbler, a peach cobbler, or a blueberry cobbler?
3: Blueberry. Peach is hard to
4: eat. Oh, man. Blueberry, yes, yes, and yes.

0: want to team up with this show. I hear them hawking products, and I hear people responding. Let me tell you, this audience is as loyal as they come. As you heard starting the show, if you ever heard that before, I mean, it's like, I'm in for all five. The time spent listening here, the loyalty. I mean, there's people that if it's been mentioned on this show, they wear it, they eat it, they use it, whatever it may be. So, and you're thinking, well, Burge, I need my company teaming up with this show. I want to be part of what's happening. I'm talking about, I want a national campaign, or maybe you just want a local campaign. 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So a couple of Hey Burges today. We're talking about food. The discussion continues. Glenn, it's a very simple question. Have you guys discussed on the show the sauerkraut diet?
1: Well, I'm not going to do it.
0: What is a sauerkraut diet? No, Glenn, I know nothing about it. Don't know if I want to know anything about it.
1: Sauerkraut.
0: Is this like, it's much different him eating that kimchi stuff he eats.
2: There was
3: First of all, it's sauerkraut. Why are you saying sauerkraut? And sauerkraut. And it's kimchi, not whatever you said.
1: Whatever that was.
0: It's sauerkraut.
1: You remember there was an employee here. There was an employee here at one time that worked for the summit.
0: Mm-hmm.
1: And she would come in with jars of sauerkraut.
4: Stop it.
1: I don't want it on a hot dog. I don't want it near me.
0: I don't mind it on a hot dog, by the way.
3: Get it on a hot dog.
4: Like a child, I'll scrape it off.
3: Get it on a burger.
1: I'm involved in a lot of food, but that ain't one of them.
4: No.
1: Guess what we're having for supper tonight? Kraut and weenies. Gah.
0: Have you ever looked at how it's spelled, though? We say it's sauerkraut, but it's not spelled that way.
3: Right.
0: It's spelled S-A-U-E-R.
3: Uh-huh.
0: Sauerkraut.
3: Right.
1: It's a sauerkraut.
0: Mm-hmm. So anyway, is there some diet?
1: I don't like the way it looks. Don't like the way it dresses.
0: Is there some diet where that's all everybody eats? What is it? Oprah doing this?
3: It's good for you.
0: And you know, and now you break wind and it smells like a hot dog. What is this?
1: Oh gosh.
0: Man. And what's that stuff you eat, Adler, that you have to eat outside because it stinks so bad?
1: Yeah, that's
3: just me being courteous.
1: That's normally a sign.
0: What is that?
1: Did you say was leave the building?
3: Kimchi.
0: Kimchi.
3: Yeah.
1: I mean, anything with cabbage.
0: Yeah.
1: I don't hate cabbage in certain situations.
0: Back to my original statement. If it's around, though, it's just you try to do better. And you're not pursuing it.
3: I want this shirt. It says Sig Sauerkraut.
0: Funny. I have not heard.
4: It's not a defined plan diet like, you know, keto, Mediterranean, or anything like that. But it says that most people eat large amounts of sauerkraut into their diet to focus on gut health, reducing.
1: Yeah, I'd rather have bad gut.
0: It's the convention.
4: Visceral fat and overall wellness.
3: You do have a bad gut, Greg. You need to eat sauerkraut.
1: I'm not eating sauerkraut. So, I called it when I was a kid. I thought I was being creative. I called it sour crap. I don't want sour crap.
0: I don't want it. You were really.
1: You know what? When we had kraut and weenies, I had me a bowl of Campbell's soup.
0: You didn't eat kraut and weenies?
1: No. Hated them.
0: So I guess this
1: Look at them sausages.
0: It sounds like they're just doing the kimchi thing you're doing.
3: Yep.
0: It's very similar. And the kombucha, all that. Isn't this all in the same world?
3: Yeah, get on the train.
4: Yeah, it's got gut health, digestion, immune support, weight, fat management, because it's low calorie, high fiber.
0: Mm-hmm.
1: All right.
4: All this kind of stuff.
1: But it tastes like crap.
0: Right. Let me just warn all of you out there. Be careful getting too much of this digestive stuff going at once. Pick one.
4: Yeah.
0: If you get a lot of them going, you can get shut down.
4: Yeah. Ask Greg.
0: I'm just telling you, be careful with it. You want to, you know what the key is, and you know, because there's two ends of the spectrum. I don't want to be gross because you know that's not our nature.
1: But, right, right.
0: The key, and I heard a guy talking about this, and it's right. If you can get, and it's hard to get this perfect rhythm. What is the best is for you to consume the food, your body pull the nutrients from it, and then move it out. Where you have a problem is if, when it's not moving it out or it's not having time to take the nutrients out. Either one of those is bad. You got IBS on one end. You right. got your constipation on the other.
3: Yes.
1: Okay, thank you, Rick. For
4: Rick
1: that.
4: That's great. That's y'all a good breakdown.
1: Flows. Mm-hmm. Them streets flow.
3: Yeah. Y'all won't do kraut on a brat? On a bratwurst?
1: No.
3: Y'all like bratwurst?
1: I will. Sweet relish is as close as I'll get.
3: Okay. Do you like bratwurst, though?
1: They're okay.
3: Okay.
1: I don't love them.
3: Well, Greg, we don't have as much in common as I thought, brother.
1: I mean, I'll eat them.
0: Sure.
1: You're talking about the Johnsonville.
3: If you had to choose between an all-American, you know, dog and a bratwurst, what are you going
1: to
3: pick?
1: I may go with the dog. I like the brats, and they taste good, but they make me sick to my stomach for some reason.
3: Oh, you can't eat too many of them.
1: I get that.
3: Hot dog feeling. It's a real thing. You taught me about hot dog feeling, and now I'm watching out for it.
1: It's true.
3: I had too many hot dogs. I went to go see Joey Chestnut. I had too many, and I was like, hot dog feeling.
1: You reckon Joey ever gets hot dog feeling?
3: Oh, no. Can you imagine his hot dog feeling?
1: Oh, man.
3: But I thought about you, Greg. I was like, hot dog.
0: Because let's face it. I enjoy them.
1: It's not bad, but it's kind of bad.
0: I enjoy them. You know how I feel about, you know, spiral dogs and all that.
4: Right.
0: But I'm going to tell you what. If somebody said right now, you've got to make a case of the nutritional value of the hot dog. It's a tough one.
1: It's a tough sale.
4: Yeah, it's tough. What type of Winnies do y'all eat with you?
0: I'm all beef, bun length.
1: Oscar Mayer, all beef.
4: That's quick. You've never answered anything that quick.
0: I don't foot around.
1: Rick, ballpark's a little greasy.
0: Yeah, I don't like ballpark.
1: Oscar Mayer, the old tradition.
0: Yep. Bun length beef.
1: Angus beef.
0: That's the one.
4: Good.
3: Now, the Jews have a good hot dog.
1: No, they do.
0: They do. Mm.
1: That's a good dog.
0: Surprisingly good.
3: Kosher dog, yes.
0: Surprisingly good. That's strictly airport for me.
1: Yeah. Hebrew National.
4: Do y'all like just a hot dog or do y'all like a chili dog?
3: Oh, I
4: like
3: love a chili dog.
4: Here we go, but with no beans.
1: No.
4: You like beans?
1: I would rather it not be, but okay. I can't. And there was a time I couldn't get by it. Uh-huh. I can get by it now.
4: Because you're grown.
1: But a lot of times the chili dog is too much involved. Yeah. I mean,
4: it's just so many. Well, you got to commit to it.
1: You mustard, going in. You get that one footer.
0: Mm. Mustard on the chili or no?
1: I don't hate it, but probably not.
4: No.
3: I would eat a 1 foot chili dog right now.
0: Oh, yeah.
3: Foot long. Who's got the foot long?
4: Hey, how about
3: Dumb
4: this?
3: And Dumber.
4: By the way, if you really want to be committed, sprinkle that cheese on there and put some hot chili on top of it and melt, and you get off in it.
3: Yeah.
1: And then get a little hot sauce.
0: Chicago dog, yes or no?
3: What's a Chicago dog?
0: It's good.
3: Chicago.
0: Good. Somebody in Texas Nation brought that.
3: It's got like pickles and peppers and
0: whatever.
3: Tomatoes.
0: Chili. Kind of a beefy in there. It's good stuff.
3: Here's your Chicago dog. It's got a lot to it.
4: That's a big in there.
0: I don't like tomatoes.
3: All right, fine.
4: Not tomatoes on my hot dog, no.
0: I don't want that bun with them speckles all over it.
3: I don't want fresh onions. Can we just brown them up just a little bit, please? I'm trying to talk to people.
0: Who's eating Hebrew National because it's a shorter line?
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5: 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I have some tips for you on how to quit smoking like I did. 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
0: One to kick off the Peach Jam Jubilee this weekend. By the way, remind me to ask you about something in the break about that.
4: All right.
0: So that'll be coming up Friday night. So if you're going to that event and the weather looks like it's going to be good for us, I'll be there. Saturday night, Park Place Baptist Church, Pearl, Mississippi. I'll be there speaking at their man church. This is actually year three for them. I thought it was two. It's actually year three. And so I'll kick off their next curriculum. They'll be leaving that gathering and going into our third curriculum called Be Disciples. And I'll have a message for all the guys there. It's a free event. All you got to do is come 6 o'clock local time. Find those details at themanchurch.com. To the people we go. Hello. Welcome to the Rick Burgess Show. Go right ahead. Yes, sir. Go ahead.
19: Good morning, guys.
0: Hey, man.
19: I just want to let y'all know I'm ready to see y'all in Montgomery. Seat 5 and 6, front row.
0: Oh, yeah. Baby. That's right. That means you get to come to the little Grip and Grin. You might end up on the stage right there looking right at Greg Burgess eye to eye. How about that?
19: Awesome, man. Can't wait.
0: Thank you. And if you can get the show, I know I-92 is down today due to storms. But if you're in Montgomery, like this person, and you're using our streaming app or watching on YouTube, whatever you're doing, maybe you're an archive listener, it is Tuesday today. So the Montgomery Performing Arts Center, they are doing 2 for Tuesday again. Looks like they're going to do that on Tuesday, so until they're all gone.
4: Let's go.
0: So there's some remaining still good seats. You can buy one, get one free. Look at the code. I put the code on my Instagram today, and it's on my X account. And what you do when you look at those seats, the code is 24TUES. When you look at the seats, you'll see unlock right beside the seats. Click unlock, type in that code, then go to checkout. Okay, and you'll get them at 2 for 1. Rick Burgess Show, unscreen phone calls. Go ahead.
20: Yes, sir. Have you ever had a chili dog casserole?
0: Chili dog casserole.
1: That's weird.
0: You know what? I wonder, you know, when Sherry and I, we were talking about when we were first married, I mean, buddy, you talk about living check to check. And we came up with some weird inventions. And I think we had something we called rice a beanie. You know what? I might have done it accidentally, but just didn't call it that. But no, I never have. Because, you know, do you remember this even, Greg, when you and I were living in that trailer? Early on, something about getting various cheap meats and chili and barbecue sauce and hamburger meat and create. It seems like everything we did had a base of ground beef with some sort of barbecue sauce and then add something else. So you know what? I think we might have unofficially did that, but didn't call it that.
1: No.
0: Rick Burgess Show, unscreen phone calls. Go ahead.
21: Good morning, guys. How's it going?
0: Good, good.
21: I've got a couple quick things. I wanted to sympathize with Adler about Toy Story 5 yesterday. Mm. My wife took my son and daughter on Friday to see it. 100 simoleons paid just for the tickets and all the popcorn.
0: And everybody's wondering, you know, and then it's almost like Hollywood. I wonder why people won't go to the theaters anymore. Everybody wants to go to streaming. Well, I mean, let's face it, for going to sit and watch one movie, we can pay just a less than that and get how many movies?
4: All of them.
0: Yes.
4: All the movies.
0: The prices right now for movies and everything is outrageous.
3: The snacks hurt me. The ticket, even with the glasses, because that's the one we had to go to, by the way, the glasses. What a pain with kids.
1: Oh, my.
3: And the tickets didn't strike me as much as the concessions, buddy. Yeah. Wow.
0: Yeah.
4: How about
2: do you realize how little overhead there is in popcorn?
3: Yeah, sure.
2: It's low overhead.
3: It is.
4: How about Toy Story 5 debuted in a massive $312 million globally at the box office on opening weekend, breaking the record for the largest opening weekend for the franchise's history.
3: Wow. Biggest opening yet. That's
4: goes to show you family movies, these little movies, I'd say always gross the highest.
2: And I will also say, though, do I enjoy going to the theater? I kind of do. I do. So sometimes I just like going there because I just like that experience.
1: You do.
2: Rick Burgess Show, Unscreened Phone Calls. Go ahead.
5: Good morning, Rick. How are you?
2: I'm good, man.
5: Hey, I was 6 years old in 1976, and one of my first conscious memories in life was the bicentennial and just how jacked everyone was about it. In fact, my neighbor that lived across the street from us put a replica Liberty Bell in the backyard, which six-year-old me thought was just totally awesome.
2: Oh, yeah.
5: And what breaks my heart is that, the kids that are young, you know, nowadays, so many of them have gone to school in a curriculum that basically teaches them that everything about, you know, this country is wrong. And yeah, we got problems. Yeah, what nation doesn't? And, it just breaks my heart that, to think of like kids in school now that, have totally missed out on what we saw with our own eyes as far as celebrating the things that are absolutely worth celebrating. And of course, you know, I grew up with Schoolhouse Rock, and I remember the absolute heartbreak of seeing, you mean if everyone says yes, the president can still say yes, that's called a veto. But anyway, just
2: yeah, well, it's our job. It's our job, though. Do your job, and I think you do, sir, so I'm just encouraging you. You got to do. We've always had to do our job at home. I understand there's things. I mean, I can even remember. Oh, Rick, don't do this. I can remember my kids were even in a Christian school, but the Christian school that they were in, their theology and our theology did not completely line up. So when the theology that I disagreed with ended up being taught, I would simply sit down with my children and explain why we do not adhere to that theology. And I talked about the things that we agree on and the things we disagree on. But even though I knew they were going to get exposed to that, I just made sure I at home corrected it. And then when they get old enough, they can make their own decision on these things. But I want them to be exposed to what we believe and why we believe it. And I think we all should just do our same thing. We need to say which, you know, because we always swing the pendulum too far one way or the other. We don't need to gloss over things in our history that we should not be proud of, but we also don't want to gloss over things throughout our history and our country, even as we stand now, that we should absolutely, to your point, be proud of. So and now more than ever, if your kids are in a government school or even in a Christian school, just be sure you're aware of what they're being taught and do your job as a parent and correct it and tell them why you as a mom and dad believe what you believe and give them that presentation as well. And I will tell you, like right now, our pastor talked about this. There are a huge number of scientists that are coming out and just admitting openly evolution doesn't stand up. Darwin had a theory. He threw it out there. We've been studying it for quite a while. It's garbage. He was wrong. This is not how all of this came to be, and it has been debunked pretty soundly by science, but yet it's still being taught at government schools as if not just even a theory, but as a fact. It's not, not only is it not a fact, it's a really bad theory, and that's been proven. That's not something like, I don't want to hear that. It's been proven. So you got to come alongside your kid's education, and you better be sure there's a good education going on at home too, involving history, science, even if you're at a Christian school, get into the theology that's being taught there. Rick Burgess Show, Unscreened Phone Calls. Go ahead.
22: Yes, I got two things here. First off, I don't know if y'all got a cookout, like fast food chain around where y'all are at. Have y'all ever heard of them? I know there's one in Starkville. Hey, get a cookout style hot dog next time you're there. It's got chili. It's a bun link style dog. I'm a hot dog prude, but bun link style dog, chili, onions, and their homemade slaw with a little bit of mustard on it. Top notch. Second thing is, Second thing is I've got a bachelor trip coming up, not this upcoming weekend, but the next one is down on the coast, Gulfport, Biloxi area. And I was just wondering what Speedy's favorite gentleman club was down there.
3: Okay. All right.
1: Y'all ain't right.
4: Y'all ain't right. You know, Greg was the last one down in Biloxi. He left that lady in the elevator.
1: I did. Shattered dog.
4: Why is she still there? You think?
1: Shattered dog.
3: Why won't anybody help me?
1: I
3: somebody.
1: Can't get out of the elevator.
3: Well, I wish Speedy was here to help me.
1: Yeah. Okay. We
2: talked about this in the break. Do you call it a foul if it's a foot long hot dog and they just take two regular size weenies and put them together?
1: Not a foot long.
2: That's not a foot long.
3: Yes, it's a foul. What are you doing?
2: Yeah.
1: By the way, that
2: hot dog he's talking about at cookout, you may want to know what it's on the menu. Ask for the IBS dog. We'll be back. Somebody said, if evolution is false, how do we explain Adler? That's funny.
3: I don't get it.
2: I don't either, but it's funny. It's a guy in Missouri. You know how they are. All right, we'll be back. More of the Rick Burgess Show coming up. We have a lot to discuss. Stay close.
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0: segments in, at least maybe one more, before we are done. You can join us either by phone or you can text us. That we're looking at those throughout the show. You can email us, too. Speedy, Greg, and Adler are all here today. A little update, speaking of the world and people talking about parenting at home. It looks like that Major League Baseball, the commissioner, tells Senator Hawley that Giants players won't be disciplined over Bible verses on Pride Night hats. I think the baseball commissioner, Rob Manfred, was wise because it was, I think he was about to really step in it here. On, you know, making these players or pressuring them to wear pride things and then not allowing them to express their own religious beliefs and convictions. So it looks like now the players who wrote the Bible verses on their Pride Night hats will not face fines or any discipline over the incident. While defending the league's uniform policy, the commissioner is doing that, but he's saying we're not going to do anything to these players from a fine or discipline standpoint. I think when you had Senator Hawley and others bringing up how many times this has been done and nothing happened, you really don't want to put yourself, if you're the commissioner of Major League Baseball, in a place that looks like the only time I got mad and wanted to fine people and really got upset is when people wrote Bible verses on pride hats. You don't really want to be in that
1: one. No.
0: And it looks like that he's been wise enough to not fine or discipline these players. Says, and they never will be for it. So
2: let it go.
0: There it goes. At first he was going to say, we just don't do this, that public expressing their Christian faith could lead to some sort of discipline. But where he was in a bind, as we said, but you're making the players express something about Pride Month.
1: Mm-hmm.
0: You, the league, you're expressing something. You decided what you probably could have a case if you said, This is professional baseball. This is not the place for that.
1: Right.
0: You just have your team logo, leave your hats and uniforms alone and play. But you didn't. You're taking a whole month and you're putting stuff on the uniforms that expresses something. And like we pointed out on the show, it's a lot different than, say, Black History Month if baseball was being played in February. If the players, you know, were putting players of color who crossed the racial barriers like you Jackie Robinsons and stuff like that, they were trying to compare this to that, and it's just not.
1: No.
0: And that's where they ran into trouble. So it looks like they're going to back down, and it says, we understand that some players or other on-field personnel have not been comfortable wearing the Pride emblem on their uniform based on their religious beliefs. Yeah, so you're getting into something different now.
1: Yeah, and I think he was probably pressured from legal counsel.
0: Yeah.
1: We back off here on this,
0: right?
1: You know, and I think y'all brought up a great point when this first was breaking, and that was, I mean, stay away from these kind of nights anyway. I mean, have your bobblehead night, have your, you know, this night, but let it focus on the game. And when you bring all these other movements in, and I want this night and that night, you're just opening yourself up.
0: It's never going to end.
1: Doing.
0: Everybody's going to want a night.
1: Yeah.
0: And you're better off just to say, this is professional baseball. Why don't we give the fans a great experience at the ballpark?
1: Mm-hmm.
0: Why don't we give those sitting at home watching Major League Baseball, let's give them a great experience.
1: Right.
0: And let's let everybody come here for something strange. Professional sports.
1: Yeah.
0: What a concept.
1: What night was it? Was it minor league? I can't remember. And it might have even been the Pandas. I can't remember, but bring your bring your cat to the game?
0: Oh, cat gosh.
1: Remember all the people have, trying to bring their cats?
0: Don't they have the dog one here?
1: Oh, now the dogs, though, that, I mean.
0: It's different.
1: That's a little bit more doable.
0: Yeah, they do that in Birmingham.
1: Yeah, yeah. I mean, they do them different.
3: I did it. Yeah, I brought the dogs.
1: Yeah, I mean, you could put a dog on a leash.
4: Who let the dogs out?
1: On a leash.
0: I bet that was fun.
4: Who let my dogs out?
1: But, you know, if a cat don't want to go, I mean, he's.
0: You look and it's climbed up the pole, the light pole.
1: Yeah.
0: You're like, well.
3: Yeah, a cat couldn't climb it.
4: Yeah, couldn't climb it.
3: Yeah. I remember I had two dogs with me at the Birmingham Barons game, and you know how they have sound effects for everything all across, you know, throughout the game.
1: Yeah.
3: Well, at one point, they have a doorbell. Maybe it's part of a commercial that plays or something like that. But it's ding dong,
4: oh, no.
3: And the entire park filled with dogs goes. And I was just like, "Wow, this is fantastic!"
0: Those dogs are like that. That's just somebody at our door, man.
3: Yes, it just triggered them all.
4: That's funny. How do you keep them from fighting?
3: You know, there were a couple scraps, but mostly it was from the Shih Tzus, you know.
0: Yeah, dogs. They're bad about that.
3: Those dogs.
1: Yeah, they are.
3: Type of dogs.
0: And then somebody brought a female dog that was in heat, and it really
3: troublesome.
0: Boy, third base was never the same.
3: No.
1: But the cat's not having fun in the little carrion crate.
3: No.
1: Because you can't carry them in.
3: No.
1: I mean, they're going to want to go do their own thing.
0: It's funny. Not a good idea. Two of my kids, maybe three, I know they have cats. And I was laughing at one of them who said they thought that you just get a carrying case and carry the cat to the vet.
3: Uh-huh.
0: And he's like,
3: good luck.
0: The cat just wouldn't get in it. And he said, like, no matter what I would do. And of course, he'd never, since he was a kid, had not had a cat. And he says, so I went across the street, across the hall from somebody who had a cat. I said, hey, can you help me with this cat? And how do you get him to get in the carrying case? And he said, I put food in there, everything. That cat was like, no, I ain't getting in there.
4: I know what's happening.
0: He goes, there's nothing you can do. And come to find out, apparently he didn't know because he never had a cat by himself, that he got a carrying case that was too small.
3: And
0: the cat was like, nah, I ain't big enough.
1: Yeah, you're not doing it.
0: Yeah, and so she had one extra across the hall. And you put a bigger one down, and then the cat went into it.
4: Really?
0: Yeah. I wouldn't know about that. Top of the hour.
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1: All right, all right. Thanks for being with us. It is a brand new hour from the Big Face Studios. We're next hour, 1 hour from right now. These seats I'm looking at will be filled.

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1: We're back. Thank you for being with us today, America and around the world, the Tex Nation. I don't know whether you found a way to listen on our other options, because I know that the station there in Montgomery had weather issues. WLWI in Montgomery, I-92. Storms have been coming through just about every day, I know, in different parts of the country. But, yeah, you guys have some sort of tech issue with the tower. So the engineers are working on that. There's other ways to get the show until they get that back and rolling again on our TuneIn app or the YouTube channel or the archives today on the YouTube channel or the podcast channel. 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
2: I use those a lot, by the way.
1: Yeah. Oh, yeah, they're great. The audience just is going nuts.
2: It's a good product.
1: We love them. Y'all love them. Speedy, I understand you want to thrill us again, Adler, Greg, me, with your music knowledge. What big announcement do you have today?
3: Well, it's in the news. Clive Davis passed away yesterday at 94.
2: 94.
3: He was known as the man with the golden ear. Mm-hmm. And if you'll remember,
2: a lot of people's careers he started. Mm-hmm.
3: He not only signed and promoted Whitney Houston to stardom, he also insisted that a rough mix of I Will Always Love You be released as a single, and the rest is history. But there's tons of artists that he created and
1: others.
3: Found. The one that I want to ask you about is his first signed artist. She was female in 1967. Do you know who that is?
1: Diana Ross?
3: No.
4: Good guess.
2: I wasn't Etta James.
3: That's no, good, he Greg. Didn't know anything about counterculture music in 1967.
1: Counterculture music?
3: Until he went on a trip to California.
2: Oh, wait.
3: He says it was life-changing. That's it.
1: Wow.
2: Janis Joplin.
3: Found female rock singer Janis Joplin, his first signed artist.
2: I didn't know that.
3: In 1967.
2: I think he also signed Earth, Wind, and Fire, I believe.
3: Mm-hmm.
1: Okay.
4: Aretha Franklin, did he sign her?
3: Let's see. He had Santana, Aerosmith, Billy Joel, Bruce Springsteen. Let's see.
4: He did work with Aretha in 85.
3: Mm-hmm. Yeah. His own label, they found Alicia Keys, Aretha Franklin, Barry Manilow, Diana Warwick, Patti Smith.
1: That'd be Dionne Warwick.
3: What'd I say?
1: Diana.
3: I'm sorry. Yeah.
1: It's all right.
3: Diane.
1: And whose cousin is she?
3: I know it. Who is it?
2: You just said it.
1: You just said it.
3: Aretha Franklin.
1: No, Whitney Houston.
3: Whitney Houston.
1: Yeah. Are they cousins or
2: there's
1: she
2: something.
1: Or aunt? They're kin.
2: There's something.
3: Anyway, he passed away at 94.
2: 94.
1: Went on in at 94.
3: He founded
2: of course, yeah.
3: Arista Records in 1974.
4: Mm-hmm. He convinced Billy Joel to sign to Columbia Records. That was before Piano Man. Barry Manilow before Mandy. Alicia Keys made her a star.
1: Mm-hmm. Yep.
4: Millie Vanilli.
1: Uh-oh.
4: That was a miss.
2: Yeah, we missed on that.
4: And Since You've Been Gone, Kelly Clarkson is one of the later hits that I could find of his.
1: Mm-hmm.
2: Yeah, he was pretty successful.
1: So he
2: remember the Illuminati.
1: Greg, remember the Illuminati?
4: No, clearly, yes.
1: What?
4: Clearly.
2: I'm just, you know how people talk.
4: With my opinion.
2: I'm not saying that.
1: Since you mentioned...
2: I don't want them after me.
1: Okay, when you mentioned Janis Joplin, we went to tell Adler, and we did not know he had not seen it. Take
2: Are you serious?
1: Take the modern day version of Bette Midler away. Go back to when she was just an artist and you didn't know how weird she was. Okay.
2: Like From the Rose.
1: From the Rose. The movie The Rose is based on Janis Joplin's story. Oh, Adler not only didn't know that, he's never seen the movie. Now
2: you need to see it.
1: You need to. It's not a family movie.
2: Not a family movie. Language is bad, and mostly hers.
1: Mostly her language.
4: Really?
1: Yeah, her language is rough.
4: Bette Midler will cuss.
1: Music's good, but the bottom line.
2: Soundtrack was outstanding.
1: It's based on Janis Joplin.
4: Really? Oh. Okay.
1: Speedy, what are you and Greg whispering about over there?
3: I didn't know this about Clive. I didn't know how much June meant to him.
1: I think I knew that.
2: Somebody just threw it up on the text.
3: Oh, wow.
1: And I'm glad that, frankly, I'm glad he never met you.
3: See?
1: Remember? We've seen it.
3: See, but now, people think that you're talking about that eye.
1: I'm looking for it.
3: Nobody
1: said
3: that. Like, oh, look, Clive. Yeah. See, that's where y'all go.
1: I wish when there are men around that June means a lot to them, I just wish you'd be a little more careful about how you carry yourself.
3: Oh, come on. Y'all think I'm like,
1: because let me tell you what you are. You're a heartbreaker.
2: That's good, Clyde.
1: Hey,
2: thank you.
1: He's a heartbreaker.
2: He is, Rick.
3: Soundtrack of My Life is, I guess, a documentary. Yeah. And that's when he...
1: Amazing. But really, anything we're watching right now, we're just waiting for that.
2: Yeah.
1: The entertainment. No matter what. Just them to be
3: excluding. No. Okay. See, people
1: are talking about you again.
3: I said
1: movies. I said documentaries. Right. Always somewhere now, there's going to be people fired up about June. I mean, you can't get around it.
3: No.
1: It's everywhere.
3: Yeah.
4: So he was once held hostage by TLC.
2: Excuse me?
4: The band TLC.
2: They held him hostage?
4: Yes.
1: What a waste of time that was for him.
4: Yeah. At the height of their success. TLC declared bankruptcy because they were mad about their lopsided contract.
2: Well, they had a bad one.
4: Let's see. Also, another controversy of his is he faced criticism after having a pre-Grammy party at the same Beverly Hills hotel just hours after Whitney Houston had passed away at the same hotel.
2: Yeah. Remember, there were all kinds of weird conspiracies about that.
4: Right.
1: There he goes.
2: Mm-hmm. I'm just saying they're out there.
1: Mm-hmm.
2: Do with them what you will.
1: Good guy. You.
3: Hoochie Cross.
1: You know, have you noticed, Greg? Greg feels bolder now that Clive is dead.
4: Mm-hmm. Oh, yeah.
1: Yeah.
4: Mm-hmm.
1: Yeah.
4: Oh, look, Greg, here he is doing the peace sign. You know what that means.
1: Illuminati.
4: Anybody that wears glasses like this, definitely in the Illuminati.
1: Oh, yeah. Oh, wow. Oh, buddy.
4: Those glasses on.
1: Sorry, Clive.
4: For sure. Just kidding. Don't sue me. No one. Please.
1: Okay. Stay away. Sure. We'll be right back.
0: This is the Rick Burgess Show.
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0: to him. 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
1: I'm good with that.
2: Singing ash on the side.
1: Yeah. I'm not good with singing ash on the side.
3: I mean, yeah, you know what I mean.
0: You say ash?
4: It's really, that's kind of his Copperhead Road. It sounds like it's kind of his version. It's his version of Copperhead Road, what it sounds like.
0: Granddaddy was, you know, moonshining and selling dope. I turned out just fine. So I just didn't expect those kind of lyrics from Little Red.
4: I know.
0: We'll be right back.
1: You called him Little Red.
0: Well,
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4: All right, having a blast. Thank you for being with us today. Here in the Big Face Studios, our guests are about to arrive in the box seats. We'll be full, and we'll meet the folks. We'll have a little Burgess Ball battle still to come. More opportunities for you to join us by phone. 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You know, on the scale of secondhand embarrassments, I know that you did not come up with this, but your brother in secondhand embarrassment, Andy Blanks,
16: mm-hmm.
4: he has levels. And he ranks impromptu singing, say at a wedding, somebody stands up and wants to sing at Christmas Eve, somebody decides to sing.
17: We all saw that video.
4: He refers to them as a level 5 and on a scale of 1 to 5.
16: Yeah, okay.
4: I think this is a 4, if not a 5, white people trying to hip it up with black people.
17: Oh
16: no. What do you got?
17: Wait a minute. Where'd you find this?
4: This is, you know what I'm talking about. You're talking about these white people, like if black people come around, they start trying to talk like black people and stuff like that. Yeah. And, you know, and
17: the black people look at them like, what are you doing?
4: Right. And it's crazy awkward.
18: Crazy awkward.
16: So I didn't want to be.
4: So watching white Democrats, because the white liberal is possibly the most awkward people on the planet. Yeah. Okay.
18: I'll give you that.
4: Because everything is them trying to. First of all, Greg, what you've talked about, they try to pretend to care about things they don't.
17: Do that.
4: They try to care on your behalf.
17: Sure.
4: Of things
17: they tell
4: that you don't
17: what
4: care
17: you should
4: about.
17: Be offended by.
4: And they will acknowledge that what they're doing is wrong, but they just do it anyway.
17: Yes.
4: I mean, look at the Obama Library. Mm-hmm. We basically told the tribes that we stole this land from you. We acknowledge we did that. Still going to keep it. Yeah. We think everybody should put, you know, should be green except for us. We know everybody should be green in our own lives. We're not green because it's a hassle. Okay. So they're always, but I'm just so sorry. A 79-year-old white liberal female is about to attempt to dance, during an African celebration on Juneteenth.
17: Oh boy.
4: This is a Juneteenth celebration.
18: Okay.
4: And she's going to try to join in with someone in more of the traditional African garb. And dance a little. I'm sorry, Speedy, if you would like to leave the room. If you'd like.
18: You giving me this?
4: Oh, yes.
18: You're about to watch.
4: Yeah,
18: I just want
4: audio.
18: Audio is amazing. And okay. for those that are just listening, picture KIV or the secretary at your ear doctor's
16: Hillary
18: office.
16: Hillary Clinton.
18: Hillary Clinton. Anybody. Yes, that's who's dancing.
4: A greeter at Walmart.
18: Exactly.
4: Okay.
17: Yeah. That's the band.
18: Speedy, you got a pantsuit. Why is she doing this? She's down with Juneteenth. What are we doing? She's got a show that she's down with Juneteenth. What are we doing? That's funny.
4: Oh.
18: Ma'am.
4: Oh.
18: I'd
17: say it, but.
4: Whoa.
18: Ma'am.
4: Greg? If you hate to say it, I've never heard that stop you from saying it anyway.
18: No.
17: Nah, I'm good.
4: Okay.
18: Mm. That was awful.
4: Mm.
18: It's a tight, really tight.
17: She looks familiar.
4: Oh, boy.
18: Does she?
4: Mm. The latest thing, too, that the left is doing that's hard to understand, why are you trying to vandalize the Lincoln reflecting pool? This is so,
18: this
4: weird.
18: This is a new thing here, y'all. This is weird. Really weird.
17: Now, I just saw the headline. So Trump's claiming somebody messed with it.
16: Well, no, he's not claiming.
4: They keep
16: busted
4: arresting
16: them.
4: People.
16: They busted them, like going in there and like trying to cut pieces.
17: Because
16: of
17: I know
16: it out.
17: The way it was peeling and it turned green.
4: Right. Yes.
16: Yeah. Yeah. They say it's a problem. Anyway, the big thing is like this lady here.
19: This chick is
16: what they're doing, Rick, is they're actually putting people in like street clothes to observe the water and to see if anybody is going to mess with it.
4: Right.
16: And so this guy's undercover here.
4: And he catches
16: catches this lady trying to mess with, take a piece of the, what do you call it?
19: The lining.
16: The lining. Thank you. Take a piece of the lining.
19: Yep.
4: So Democrats can't stop talking about the algae and the Lincoln reflecting pool. Here is video 3A Adler, Representative Debbie, I believe that last name's Dingell. Is it?
19: It is.
4: Okay. Okay.
17: Sorry about that.
4: All right, out of Democrat out of Michigan, she's going to claim that the algae in the reflecting pool is all her constituents that were talked about.
17: What
4: over
17: if she
4: the
17: married
4: weekend?
17: Somebody and their last name was Barry?
19: Oh yeah. Wait, I got something else rolling. It's probably okay. That's so good.
16: All right, here we go.
4: There you are.
20: Washington, D.C. reflecting pool. The reflecting pool in front of the Lincoln Memorial.
17: Look at Red.
20: If I raise that subject, what do you say?
19: Dingell?
21: Algae. Algae. That's all anybody talked about at home this weekend. It's very sad, actually, as we do go into the 250th. And, you know, the 250th is a time that all of us should remember how lucky we are to live in this country and what our forefathers put into that Constitution.
19: Oh, okay, well, that was good. But, ma'am, yes, why are you out of breath?
16: So this thing the left is doing with this algae gate, you know, and I want to mess with the lining of the pool. We got all this other stuff in the world. We're just trying to clean the place up, and they're focused on the pool.
19: I wish they
16: would. It's the darndest thing.
19: Yeah. I wish they would look into like fraud and waste and abuse in the government, COVID origins and the subsequent cover up after that. But they are literally dressing up in inflatable outfits with signs that say Team Algae.
4: Right. Does anybody really think that's all her constituents were talking about this weekend?
19: Not. No, nobody algae? In Michigan cares about that. No.
4: Sonny Halston is getting so many facts wrong that you can actually hear her producers frantically fact-checking her through her headpiece. She can barely even talk because she's getting everything so wrong, and they're trying to correct it in real time.
19: Yes.
4: Here that is, 3B, courtesy of The View.
19: And she's trying to talk about the liner and all that. Sure. She gets it wrong, but you can literally hear, like Rick said, you can hear in her ear. I'll crank it in that moment.
22: Federal records confirm that it's the Atlantic Industrial Coatings, is I guess the people that painted the pool, that guy's company. No. Oh, no, that guy's Green Water Solutions. I'm sorry.
23: Yeah, services.
22: But the federal records confirm that Atlantic Industrial Coatings, I guess they painted the bottom of the pool.
4: By the way, I could hear her producer.
19: No, Sonny. And what that clip showed me was that all of the crazy things that they say, they have people fact-checking them in their ears, and they still say all these things.
4: So is this just
19: they're still so far off base.
4: Trump fixed the Lincoln pool. Tried to make it beautiful, and now it's getting algae in it, and they're trying to say he failed because it's got algae.
16: I don't know.
4: The people that did the water said it's
16: part of the new, like when you first do this, you're going to have these things, and it looks
19: better than it did, and he spent way less money than Obama.
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2: I know you wear your tank top around the house.
1: Mm-hmm.
2: You weren't doing that when the plumber was there, were you?
1: Yesterday?
2: Yeah.
1: No.
2: Okay.
1: No, no, but it was so, not. I'll be back in that tank today, though.
3: If you would cut the sleeves out of that one,
1: mm-hmm. would you?
3: That'd be sharp.
1: Mm-hmm. So, okay.
3: That's what I did.
1: So today, guys, we're giving out a lot of advice, a lot of knowledge today.
2: Yeah.
1: And we'll tell the single mom, you're not a bad mother, you're not a bad parent.
2: No, of course not.
1: The fact that you care about this and you're concerned about it, it sounds like you're a great parent. And remember, if you do decide to go down the discipline road that we've believed in, that is tried and true, if you do it right, this is not something you have to do a lot.
2: No.
1: Because just the thought of it will work going forward.
2: Yeah. You know, I used to have an underground fence for my dogs.
1: Mm-hmm, yeah.
2: And I trained them and they only had to get zapped once or twice and they never got zapped again.
1: Mm-hmm.
2: Because there were some boundaries mm-hmm. for the dogs and they knew those boundaries. Mm-hmm. So. Once they learned them,
1: yep.
2: you really didn't have to.
1: But there's a certain amount of rowdiness that'll always be there in their maleness.
2: Oh, yeah.
1: Because I think about Greg and I think about me. Remember, we were disciplined correctly. Mm-hmm. Can you imagine if we hadn't been?
4: Right.
1: We'd have probably taken over the whole world.
3: It probably wouldn't have been good.
1: Nope. No, we would have been a menace to society.
3: Yeah.
1: Speaking of bad people, so we've always known this in the Nancy Guthrie case. Have we always known this?
2: This is strange.
1: Have you guys had this information the whole time and y'all not?
2: I think after the second letter,
1: right?
2: Really? I believe so.
1: According to this story today, the second Speedy's point of the original ransom notes in the Nancy Guthrie investigation indicated that she had died after her abduction. And a federal law enforcement source close to the case let everybody know that. So the second note is believed to have indicated that she was no longer alive. They were almost apologetic in it. Sorry, we kidnapped your mom and killed her. Thanks.
3: What was that?
1: Thanks. Oh, don't worry about it. We all make mistakes. But anyway, they said that she had been buried with nature.
2: Yeah.
1: Which this goes back to our original guess. These guys were not pros. You're dealing with an older woman, and they probably killed her in the process and then tried to just get rid of her so they wouldn't get caught. And that's why they never sought any more money or anything like that. And it sounds like that sounds accurate. Still like to catch them, though, since they did these horrible things. So they have not publicly identified whoever sent the original notes or confirmed or denied their authenticity. No money or Bitcoin was sent to the original ransom notes. We know that. So don't y'all, I mean, it's none of our business. I'm not trying to get in people's business, but when something becomes a national story and you are Savannah Guthrie and you know this,
2: mm-hmm.
1: don't you at least say, hey, for all of you out there that keep looking for her, we have a pretty good indication by this note that we're not looking for a rescue mission. We know that they're saying that she is no longer with us. What, isn't that odd that that has never been mentioned till right now?
3: Well, maybe they didn't take it serious. Maybe they thought it was a fraud.
1: Well, that's true.
4: From what I understand though is that the letter that was sent to media confirmed details that only a person would know if they were on the inside of things.
1: Okay. Mm-hmm.
4: Like what she was wearing.
1: I got you.
4: A light on her house, like an exterior, you know, an exterior light. And that letter had information in it that was not public. So that kind of helped confirm the authenticity. And we did hear Savannah Guthrie kind of almost lean that way, act like she almost knew it, but she no one ever came out and said it and confirmed that, which is in this public of a case kind of odd.
2: Yeah, but, this is kind of weird.
1: It didn't ask for any money either. Second one said it did not include an apology or a request for payment for the return of her body.
2: Yeah. They said that they had, as they're releasing more and talking about it, there was a person that sent them multiple emails saying that he knew, back to what Adler was saying about, he knew specifics and where the kidnappers were and where she was. And he wanted money in return for information. He said they passed that on to the FBI after getting these emails, constant emails, as they did the ransom note. But this person kept sending emails. And early on, he said, time is of the essence. And then a few days after the kidnapping, he said, time is no longer of the essence, meaning that she isn't alive.
1: Right.
2: But this person knew everything about it and knew where the kidnappers were and where she was and wanted money in return. And then suddenly said, well, never mind, she's not alive.
1: Okay. Mm. Well, there you are. So apparently, who knows? I mean, they may never get the closure. They probably won't, sadly. But they're now saying they've known this since the second letter, that this was a likely scenario. I guess is a better way to put it. Like you said, they still kept investigating it because they couldn't. You know, are we just taking their word for that? Mm-hmm. I understand all that. But apparently they're starting to think, well, it was probably legit.
2: Yeah, and back to the emailer that was sent into him, he said that he was afraid he'd be implicated. He had a burglary record, he said, from 11 years prior. And apparently he knew these kidnappers well enough that he was afraid he might be implicated. So back to maybe it was a bad burglary. A burglary gone bad, I should say.
1: Yep. We'll come back. We come back. Unscreened phone calls are next. We'll open all 10 lines. You know the number. 888, the number 6, Big Vox. That's 888-624-4869. We'll chat with you next.
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3: That's right.
1: And they have a sleep quiz. Find out how you want to sleep. You're a side stomach guy, right?
3: That's right.
1: And what about Lily? She sleep on her back or side? You know? And
3: back, probably. Yeah.
1: I wish I could sleep on my back. I know that. Hey, if you sleep on your back, it'd be better for you.
3: I got it. I don't sleep.
1: Yeah, can't you? I don't. You know. Once everybody goes, time to go sleep. Ain't nobody paying.
3: I mean, you start out.
4: I may start out on my side, then end up.
2: Mm-hmm. When you get up, you don't look over and say, "Oh, let's see this."
5: Mm-hmm. What color are her eyes, Greg? What color are her eyes?
3: I wake her up when I get up. I'm in trouble.
1: You think that's weird?
2: I'm not saying wake her up. I'm saying how she sleeps, Greg.
1: You think that's weird? Back before Jesus in the 80s, I went to sleep one time, woke up in Toledo. So helixsleep.com/BIG-VOX. 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
6: Rick, if you're trying to discipline your child, you spank them, they call 911 and the police show up. What do the police do in that situation? Because my mom and dad had the belt of Jesus.
1: Yep. Yeah, I don't know the answer to that because I didn't live in that time. I talked about it even last Saturday with these men. Not only did no one think badly of people who spanked their children, they didn't even have a problem if you corrected their child. So it was just a different time. There was an expectation that children should and would be disciplined, and you were actually weird if you didn't. Now you're weird if you do.
3: Yeah.
1: So I can't really relate to that because, I didn't live in that time, nor did I live that way with my children. So I don't really know.
3: You heard Speedy. Do what? You heard Speedy said he shocked his boys.
2: No, I didn't. If you thought that, then you're an idiot.
1: That was dogs. Like he was talking about his dogs.
3: Oh. Yeah.
1: Rick Burgess Show, unscreen phone calls. Go ahead. Go ahead.
7: Hey, good morning, guys. How you going? How's it going?
1: We're good. I hope you're okay.
7: I'm doing great. On my way into work, I was just brought back to my childhood. I remember when I was 7 years old, you talking about disciplining kids, and I appreciate every spanking I ever got as a kid. But whatever I did in this scenario, I deserved it. And it was, I knew it was coming, and I made the really bad call of breaking and making a run for it. You know, as a 7 year old boy, where are you going to go? Yeah, it's just a bad idea.
1: Yeah, Greg did that.
3: Yeah,
1: he tried to run one time, and he had mom a plum tree between her and him one time for just a glorious moment, but it didn't last.
3: She got me.
1: It did not last. She was faster than I thought she was.
3: I know.
1: And you're right. And exactly.
3: What
1: right.
3: was I about 17 then?
1: Right. No, matter of fact, I can't remember a paddling, except the food fight of 1979 was questionable.
3: Nah,
1: but I can't remember a paddling. I can't remember a spanking. I can't remember a punishment. I can't remember a speeding ticket. I can't remember I got in trouble because I cannot remember ever in any time in my life being in trouble with authority that I did not deserve it. Not once.
3: Yeah, I can't.
1: I was never wronged Every time I deserved it.
3: I agree.
1: Yeah. If I had done,
3: I thought I had a case.
1: Right. But if I had just simply done what was you're supposed to do, I would not have gotten in trouble.
5: Yeah. No, I never got a spanking, and then like later we were like, we looked at the evidence.
3: We're sorry, we're reversing the call.
5: And this has been wiped from your record.
1: Which is what I've said before. That's the reason why God's wrath and judgment doesn't, I don't get confused about that at all. It's his mercy and grace that confuse me, because my case standing before God is not a good one either. It's a bad one. And I've gotten myself in trouble not doing what he said. We continue. Rick Burgess Show, Unscreened Phone Calls. Go ahead.
8: Yeah, I got a great story about being disciplined as a boy. I got older brothers about 2 years older than I am, and we're a couple of years older than you guys. My grandparents lived in Starkville, Mississippi, Hell State.
1: Uh-huh.
8: My mother and grandmother were shopping downtown Starkville. My brother was smart enough to keep me in between me and my grandmother, and we were doing something she didn't like. Now, my grandmother was 5 foot nothing, barely weighed 100 pounds. We did something, and she reached up. She didn't hit me, but she grabbed my ear.
1: Yeah.
8: She twisted on my ear. I thought she was supposed to twist it off.
1: Oh, yeah.
8: I was on all fours, on my knees and hands, begging my grandmother to let me go. I'm looking at my mother for help. She never broke stride.
1: No, it was a different time, and in those days, people's children were actually a pleasure to be around.
2: Yeah,
1: there's two things I don't want to be around: people that don't discipline their dogs and don't discipline their children.
3: And they usually go hand in hand.
1: Both of those are really bad experiences. We continue. Rick Burgess Show, Unscreened Phone Calls. Go ahead.
9: Hello. Yeah, I just wanted to thank you all for last hour bringing up the topic of Darwinian evolution and how there's issues with that. I'm a PhD fisheries biologist, and I think that's something the world needs to hear, that it's all right to question Darwinian evolution and know that there's a lot of issues with that theory.
1: Yeah, and
9: so thank you all for bringing that topic up.
1: Thank you for saying it. Don't you agree? And I'm just telling people, research it for yourself. Don't. I know you're saying, well, how do you know? Why are you so big about it? Well, do your own research. I mean, it's not hard to find. I mean, it's not just a couple of scientists. Darwin's, you know this, sir. Darwin's theory has been scrutinized and has come up wanting. It's not there.
9: It really has. And there's lots of different other fields of science that contradict it, and a lot of different places to look to find the holes in the theory.
1: Yeah, you remember they tried to sell us on, what was it? Was it back in the 70s or 60s? When did they try to sell us on Lucy? I remember that being in books.
9: That went for quite a while,
1: But you know what? The word hasn't gotten out. That was debunked. That was not a half-ape, half-human fossil.
3: What about Humanzi?
1: No,
5: Humanzi was a chimpanzee with like a skin disease. It's just a bald monkey.
3: And he wore clothes.
1: What about?
3: I think he even smoked.
5: He smoked cigarettes. That doesn't make him a human.
3: I don't know about that.
1: Rick Burgess Show, Unscreened Phone Calls. Go ahead.
10: Morning, guys. I was just going to call in. Wife and I called Friday when we were heading out of town on the business trip. We're heading back home from the business trip. Had a great time. Just thought we'd call back in and tell you we did. By the way, hang on. My wife's asleep in the side here. Let me wake her up.
2: Remember, she didn't want to be on air.
10: Say something.
2: Yeah.
10: She didn't want to. She's asleep now, but I'm going to wake her up. Let her talk.
1: Okay, good.
3: She's snoring.
1: Is she sleeping on her side, back, or stomach?
10: She's on her side. She's up now, though, and she's giving me this evil eye. Hang on, I'm going to put her on again. I want to say hey.
11: Hello.
1: Hey, how was the trip?
11: It was great. It was great.
3: Right up to now.
1: You're loving the show now, aren't you?
11: I am. I just love it. I'm so glad he woke me up for my nap.
1: How much longer?
11: A long time, like, what, 5 hours?
3: Oh,
11: 5 hours.
3: Oh,
11: almost there.
3: Well, go back to sleep,
1: and thanks for talking to us again.
11: Yes.
2: So tired. She won't be able to go back to sleep.
3: No, she's up now. No, he messed up.
1: That's right. Rick Burgess Show, on screen phone calls. Go ahead.
12: Hey, y'all, Bob from Coleman. What does a Mexican use to cut his pizza?
1: Okay. Rick Burgess Show, unscreened phone calls. Go ahead.
3: Kind of wanted to know.
13: Yeah, I was working with this older man, and for Speedy's sake, he was...
1: All right. Rick Burgess Show, unscreened phone calls. Go ahead.
13: Hey, how about it, Rick?
1: Hey, buddy.
13: Hey, it's Dexter, man. First of all, I want to say I'm black. I support the Rick and Bubba Show. I thank you guys for what you do. Love you, Speedy.
1: Yeah,
13: that's I was gonna say the second thing is I think I got it all. I think I was looking at it the wrong way. The guy fell in the porta pot.
1: Yeah.
13: Hey, look, man. Look at the testimony that guy's gonna have. You know, what I mean, hey, I was at the bottom, man. Yeah. And you know,
1: and don't get no lower than that.
5: I was at the bottom.
1: Yes. And look, now,
13: hey, you guys have a good day.
1: Yeah, thank you, man. Appreciate that. And I was gonna correct him, but I didn't. He was still calling us Rick and Bubba. That's fine. Well, I mean, it was a long time.
2: I think he's saying that he enjoys the show, but he supported Rick and Bubba, too.
1: Did he? Okay.
2: Yeah.
1: Well, that's the truth of it.
2: Yeah, that's why I do.
1: Yeah, obviously that's true, Dex. Thank you. Yeah, I wonder what the title of that guy's testimony would be. Let me tell you something.
3: when you're up to your neck.
1: The Lord delivered me from.
3: Yeah, big old Bob.
1: We'll be right back.
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0: Clinton, Alabama. Hey, let me tell you something. I'm going to go risk. I mean, I don't need to be over there, but I mean, everywhere I'm going, all over Clinton, here in Chilton County, everybody keeps saying, well, you're going to be with Rick at the Jam Jubilee.
1: So I'm going to see if Gary will be my plus one. I'll kick off the Pete's Jam Jubilee in Clinton coming up Friday night. Get those details at peachjamjubilee.com. Then Saturday, we'll be over in Pearl, Mississippi, not far from Jackson. I'm going to Jackson, just across the east river, over there, is that where Pearl is? 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Those details at themanchurch.com. And then Sherry Burgess, my bride, will be in Athens, Alabama. 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So
2: you're going to peel some peaches at that event?
0: Hey, let me tell you something. We may get Speedy down there because he used to peel the peaches for Larry, what's his name? You know, that guy used to do that show with Larry. Was it Larry Queen?
1: Yeah, Larry,
0: Larry King.
1: Yeah. You're telling me you didn't peel peaches for Larry King during your internship with CNN? What were you doing working for CNN, too? What was wrong with you?
3: Well, it was back in the day when it wasn't CNN of today, and I needed an internship. And so Jack State.
1: Were you a communist?
3: No, I went over, and Larry King was out of D.C. Every now and then he'd be in Atlanta.
1: You would get his speeches ready.
3: Yeah. No, that wasn't me. Now, that was interns in D.C. did. But we didn't. We just worked on B-roll. I mean, like, we would get the script, like the read-in and all this kind of stuff, and then we'd have to go and piece it together. So, like, when you see an anchor start to talk about, all right, here's what we got today, then we would find, like, we'd find images or video that matches the script.
1: Do you think if you're, like, playing the Pete's Jam Jubilee, I mean, you're hot rocking artists, you know, all that, Tracy Byrd, all that. Do you think you go in your green room, there's just bowls of peaches everywhere?
2: Oh, everywhere.
3: Oh, yeah, they're known for that. Good, too.
1: Peaches
3: delicious.
1: Everywhere you could imagine.
3: Yeah.
1: You
3: know,
1: give them out. Email, guys, could we consider a line of shirts for the Rick Burgess Show to store? And all they are random Greg quotes. The first one should be, what about Humanzi?
2: Humanzi.
1: You so can't good. Bring up.
3: No, he's every you, time. Yeah,
1: he's going to get.
2: Humanzi's the walking dog when he comes
1: to that. No Humanzi. Pun intended.
2: You remember that day you brought it up in front of Andy Andrews?
1: I thought we lost you. Yeah. I thought we lost both of you. Yeah, they almost went off on an early lunch.
2: See, Andy didn't know I knew about Humanzi.
1: Do you remember when that was mentioned? He and Andy, before we knew it, we're like, we're right over here.
3: Yeah, we're done.
2: Listen, there he is. There's Humanzi. See, they think he was a cross, but Greg,
1: he was not.
2: But I understand what they
1: wasn't.
2: Think. Look at him. Boy, he's ugly, isn't he?
1: Greg, I know you've done this before. You know, we've got a cruise coming up this fall, and by the grace of Almighty God, it's going to be on a luxury cruise line. I'm telling you, I enjoyed, getting to try some of the others, but I'm thankful that I won't have to do that again. Carnival Cruise Lines. Greg, you've been aboard one of these, haven't you?
2: Yes. Not the one that got stranded and all the toilets overflowed.
1: Massive brawl breaks out at Carnival Cruises Miami boarding. Brawl.
2: Oh, and the boarding part.
1: Oh, yeah, look
2: just
1: right here.
2: In the boarding.
1: Greg,
2: somebody didn't have the brace there.
1: And you're not surprised.
2: I've been seeing people slinging everywhere.
4: It's going to be insane. It's just one of the craziest.
1: So this is where they just start trying to get you on.
2: You're lined up.
1: And it's a process. It's a process. It's when I, on Sherry and I's honeymoon, when I realized I didn't have our traveler's checks.
2: Right.
1: In this line.
4: All right, so you're going to have Leopard Bonnet.
1: Oh, Leopard Bonnet.
4: And she's just going to go nuts. All right, and she says, that's it.
1: Leopard Bonnet's going after cornrows.
4: Yes.
1: Ma'am.
2: Does she have a problem with her?
1: Why is she mad?
3: There were lines away.
1: Why is Leopard Bonnet mad at cornrows?
4: Good
1: What's what about?
4: Well, just I think everybody's mad at everybody.
1: Everybody's mad.
4: Wait a minute. Because
1: it's still going on. My goodness, this looks like Panama City spring break.
3: You see that one just threw a wig.
1: Right.
3: Just threw it.
1: Oh, good night.
4: Wig ain't still got a going on. That. Still going on.
1: Uh-oh, yellow dress has got trouble.
3: They ain't letting go of that hair.
1: Why aren't we fine?
3: We got
1: red jumpers losing his drawers.
3: We got bodies and luggage laying everywhere.
2: It's just like everybody just said, let's fight.
3: That's it.
2: We're all
3: that's
2: fighting.
3: It.
2: But
3: what
2: happened?
1: leopard got it.
3: We got one shirtless.
1: I'm shirtless.
4: And I'm holding a barrier pole.
1: But might come over here. Yeah. I hit you with this barrier pole.
3: What happened?
1: But what? Why?
2: Watch her when she tries to walk through the barrier, the strap gets on her head.
1: I know. But why is leopard...
3: Why is she so mad?
1: What is she mad about? Leopard bonnet.
4: She's yelling at everybody, I think. Look, you can see at the very beginning, she's screaming at everybody.
3: Right? Let's just act
1: Who's she mad at?
4: And I bet the person behind over here just said, hey, why don't you calm down or something. I don't know.
1: You're right. Something like that happened.
3: She made eye contact.
1: Look out.
4: She's mad.
1: Watch it.
3: And she wishes she had straps.
1: That's right.
3: That
1: needs a dress. If you're going to fight in the halter top now, don't be modest.
2: I guarantee you. We better be glad we lose her in the fight and you can't see her.
1: No way that. No way. Everything stayed in place.
3: She'd get a free T-shirt.
2: Yeah, she would.
3: Well, I'm just back in the day.
4: You're not helping, Speedy. With that guy calling earlier. When she gets mad, she just says, "You know what? There's a divider in between, but I'm just going to fight through a divider." And it's just
1: leopard bonnet.
4: She just decides that.
1: Cornrow had a right ready to go.
3: And
1: Cornrow looks young.
3: Bless those police officers hard.
1: Yellow dress is aggressive.
3: There's just too many people
1: fighting.
3: Man,
1: yellow dress. I wonder if yellow dress isn't mama of Cornrow.
4: Oh, yeah.
1: She's mad.
4: Well, if your daughter starts fighting somebody in public, you need to defend her honor.
1: It's weave on weave right now. Uh-huh. I got your weave, you got mine.
4: We got police on the ground. Uh-huh.
3: If she had a beard, she'd make her eat it.
1: Still got that weave.
4: Yeah.
1: By the way, whoever put that weave on for you, they tied it tight.
2: Yeah.
1: Worth that. That was wow.
2: That just was just everybody fighting everybody.
4: Yeah.
1: So that was
3: Please, look. There's luggage. There's pieces of clothing everywhere.
4: She'll fight again.
2: Right. There's shoes.
4: She'll fight again.
1: By the way, pretty good one on Tex Nation, but it doesn't apply because they are boarding the ship.
4: Wow.
1: I'm Baptist, so I don't know this reference. It said they must have just announced that the ship had sold out of Hennessy.
4: Okay.
3: That's good.
1: I'm a Baptist. I don't get that.
3: Golly, that's a big buzz.
1: Is that some sort of alcohol drink?
4: That looks like a bed sheet, lady's dress.
2: Yeah.
4: Okay.
2: It really does.
4: All right. That wasn't necessary.
1: No, it
3: took
1: wasn't.
3: The whole leopard to clothe her.
1: Now, everybody get...
4: That's a pack of leopards.
2: Yeah.
3: Good gracious.
2: That's the whole gang.
4: She said, get this barrier out of my way. And how old is... I mean, it looks like 14-year-olds fighting this.
1: Some young.
4: Yes.
1: Cornrow is pretty young. She had a right ready, though.
4: And then also people in their 30s and 40s that look like they're fighting in public, too.
1: Yeah.
4: Let's not fight in public at all.
1: Yeah, that's what happens when you get these people frustrated after them lines, I'm telling you.
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1: 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Miller, here they come to the big boy line. They come to us from Litchfield, Kentucky. 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So, Jason, how are you, buddy?
2: Doing great.
1: Congratulations on your victory.
2: Well, I wasn't going to say anything unless I won, but I do coach a little basketball. So.
1: Do you coach a little basketball? $500,
3: and you knew a guy from Kentucky could shoot.
1: Yeah, sure.
2: Yeah. It's in our blood there. Yeah.
1: Yeah. Well, and I was so happy for Paisley because I know basically you'll spend it on her. So yeah, it was so good. Yeah. So
2: she's already making plans.
1: She's like, yeah, list. So
3: she's grinning.
1: So do you have any questions or shout outs or anything?
2: Just really a comment. I was I've had the pleasure to hear you speak. I think 3 times now. Mm-hmm. And it's always been a very good message.
1: Oh, there's a butt. There it is. A smelly subject.
2: Just an observation, really.
1: Yes, yes.
2: I'm from a mostly Pentecostal church.
1: Okay.
2: So there's a lot of theatrics and things
1: understood,
2: like that.
1: Understood, understood.
2: But I know you're Baptist, and but I've noticed that whenever you get kind of excited, a little animated,
1: yeah.
2: I see you kind of lower down.
1: Oh, yeah. Hunker. You
2: know, hunker down. Hunker. Almost... Yeah. Almost like a 3-point stance.
1: Yeah,
2: like
1: it is.
2: Is that just part of it? Is in your blood, or is that just spirit moving, or what is that?
1: Well, you know, I
2: thought you were going to tackle somebody this last time.
1: Well, Satan's what I was after. But as you know, I live my life having to fight getting in a 3-point, 4-point stance in the 3 technique.
2: Yeah. Mm-hmm. And I don't know football, so I don't know if that's the correct term.
1: I play a little 3 technique, but the I've had my Pentecostal friends tell me they think that I'm combination of Baptist and Pentecostal. Yeah. They don't think I'm full blown Baptist because of some of this.
2: Yeah.
1: They said there's Pentecostal there. So I think there's a Pentecostal that lives inside of me.
2: Kind of like Elvis.
1: Yeah, that's it. So I think I'm a hybrid of the two. I think that's it. So thank you for noticing that. Right. So what about you, ladies? Anybody have any questions or shout-outs or anything?
4: No, just shout-out to all of our kids and grandkids.
1: All right,
4: may be their dad's favorite day.
1: Oh, really? So how many total do you have?
4: Well, when we all get together, immediate family, there's like 21.
1: Hey!
4: I mean, 22 now. We have a new grandbaby.
1: So. Okay. Wow, okay. Yeah.
4: So we have 8 kids. So.
3: My goodness.
4: And a lot of grandkids.
1: Yeah. So. Basically, do you have anything to say? No, not for any. No. Are you, were you excited?
3: I was just like, don't you get me near that
1: line. Don't give me the money. Yeah, I saw you shooting some basketball on the break, too. You're pretty good. Mm-hmm. It's
4: What's your sport?
1: She said that.
3: What was that?
4: Softball.
1: Oh, okay. Yes.
3: All right.
1: Well, I hope you enjoy the rest of the show, and it's so good to see you.
3: Right. It's like, you're not getting me to talk.
1: There are the Millers. Jason, toting $500 back to Kentucky. Kelly and Paisley, who is 8 years old. So there. I've got 2 tickets to paradise. That's Yeah, you know, it's Bones that said he thinks I have a little Pentecostal.
5: Mm-hmm. You get going.
1: Have you noticed that our pastor, we go to a church, Valleydale Church, and it's Baptist. Have you noticed that every time he says something he thinks we should be excited about, he goes, I just got to tell you something. Y'all just sit there. He said, if y'all were Pentecostals, y'all be running all over this place right now.
5: Yeah.
1: And so
5: he'll call you out.
1: He will call you out.
5: I mean, and especially if he tells you to go to a certain, you know, verse, chapter, whatever, and he doesn't hear the pages rattling.
1: Oh, yeah.
5: He's like, oh, wow. So nobody's going?
1: By the way, Greg, I think you'll love this one. Anytime he thinks that there's something in the message that we all should be at least excited about, you know, because, I mean, there's a lot of things. And he'll do you love it? He goes, well, I'll tell you what, let me get something else, see how that right there seemed to really fire y'all up. Y'all just said we can't believe what that was. Let me see if I can. I'll just go to my next great point that I'm sure is really going to rattle the room. And he'll amen himself. He'll step off to the side and he'll go back to an amen if it's there. Some other things that are going on today. And I guess we have to do this with the World Cup going on.
5: What
1: and
5: are
1: all
5: we doing?
1: This. So I understand that there's a player, Lionel Messi. Is that right?
6: Yes.
5: Please don't act like you don't know who that is.
1: I honestly don't know who that is. I mean,
7: I know he's supposed to be really good.
5: This is my effort to, even if you don't follow soccer, you should know that name. Right?
6: Yeah, he's not supposed to be good. He's actually good.
7: He actually is good.
1: Yes. Right. Now, what I'm saying is, I honestly did not know who it was until the World Cup started.
7: There you go.
1: And then y'all told me, you know, it would be like, If you don't follow something, it's not weird that you don't know who somebody is.
7: Yeah, that's fine. I mean, I don't wish him no harm.
1: Yeah, I mean, if you sit,
7: obviously he's a pretty big deal.
1: I mean, if you sat down with like say someone that doesn't follow football, if you bring up somebody, they don't know who they are.
7: They don't,
1: right? Speaking, of course, of American football, greatest sport ever invented. But I understand that he ever do this, because I see your first video, he has a chance to become the all-time leader in World Cup goals, and does not
7: with what four
5: is a penalty kick, and he didn't make it.
6: Yes, the whole stadium, the announcers, everybody waiting for him to make history.
1: Okay,
6: and PK really should make it. You really
1: now, when you say PK
5: penalty kick,
1: because you're a pastor's kid, I thought that's what that meant.
6: Yes, you should.
1: It's a penalty kick.
6: Yes.
1: Okay. All right. Got it.
6: A big goal, y'all.
7: Especially that's if you're the greatest player in the world.
6: Right. Mm-hmm. Right. He did make the one that he shot at Jordan Hare, so everybody got to see that.
1: Jordan Hare.
6: Okay, sure. All right, here you go.
8: Puts the penalty wide. It remains 0-0. What a moment.
7: Oh, he didn't miss it.
9: It was just a bit indecisive.
7: Why is he so indecisive? The goalie didn't have to do anything.
1: What kind of effort was that?
5: He usually pauses.
6: Yeah, he usually pauses, wait for the goalie to jump a direction, and then he'll kick it the other way.
1: Well, you've got a goal as big as a mall, and one person standing in it, just kicked the fire out of it. Kicked it in the corner. Yeah, kicked it in the corner.
6: Okay.
1: Right. I mean, I could make that shot.
6: Well, later in the game, he did.
1: With a club foot.
6: There you go.
5: I would love to see you try that.
7: Well, that's a big field.
6: Great passing here from his team, and his other teammate lets it go. Boom. There it is. History, guys. History.
8: 40 years to the day since Diego Maradona scored the hand of God. Lionel Messi scored.
7: The hammer of what?
5: Of God.
6: All right, you got to know about all that. That's
1: my hand is up.
7: 38th minute.
1: I have something very positive to say. I personally am grateful that he broke the record in actual play against a defense.
7: Yeah,
1: as opposed to a penalty kick.
7: Okay, or a PK.
1: I actually think that was cooler and a lot more exciting.
6: Mm-hmm. Okay. Yeah.
1: Okay. Right. How about that?
5: How about the defense lost track of where he was?
6: Yes. All right, so here he is
1: On Reds. Hey, come on, man. You loafing. Right.
5: But his teammate,
1: we're loafing.
5: His teammate let it go through his legs and set him up.
6: Right. So he's a lot of times in soccer, you can say, like, leave it, I got it. And then your opponent will actually not touch the ball. In this situation, I think it was just I know where Messi is. This guy was like, I know where Messi is. This guy does too. He kicks it, crosses it.
1: I tell you who doesn't.
6: Lets it go.
1: Defense.
6: Whoop, whoop.
8: Messi!
7: Hey, look, 24
8: minutes. History in Dallas.
5: Rick's got his pointer out. Rick's got his pointer out.
1: What is 24 doing? Okay. What a loafer!
6: All right. So,
8: what is he doing? Are you tired?
7: Good night.
6: Okay.
8: Good gracious.
6: Okay.
8: Well, I better go.
6: That's fair, Rick.
1: Let me tell you, I got to be standing with me on the sideline.
8: He'd be standing with me.
6: That's fair.
1: Ain't no way.
5: You got the short one.
1: You think I tolerate 24?
5: I know.
7: If that happened more often, I might watch it. husband.
1: 24. What country does he play for? What a loafer.
6: So that was in Jerry World in Dallas. And so now Messi, in elimination games, has the same number of wins as Dak Prescott. That's quarterback for...
1: You talking about the hammer?
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22: A better life with Dr. Sanjay Gupta.
23: A colleague of mine went to a meeting of the primetime seniors the other week. There are programs like this all over the country for people in their 60s, 70s, 80s, and beyond to stay active. It's not just something to keep older folks busy. It helps to keep their bodies in shape and their brains sharp. Showing up with a good attitude is a must, and research shows that having the right mindset actually does lead to better physical aging. So if you need some suggestions to boost your positivity, experts we talked to recommended focusing on goals, which can boost your confidence. Practice gratitude, they said. One of the seniors my colleague met told her that just waking up in the morning is, quote, better than the alternative. That's true. Focus on the things you can control. Diet and exercise. And very importantly, surround yourself with positive people, because that can be contagious. I'm Dr. Sanjay Gupta, helping you live a better life.

I-92, number one for new country, it's Andy Scott. We've got a concert flyaway out to Vegas for the Double Down Tour. Jason Aldean and Luke Bryan, we can get you in to win right now with the national text keyword highway. 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

0: I-92, number one for New Country. It's Andy Scott, Jason Aldean, and Luke Bryan teaming up, heading out for the Double Down Tour. They're going to be out in Vegas. We've got flight for two, round-trip airfare, two nights hotel stay, and the tickets for the show with special guests John Party and Chase Matthew. And to win now with the national text keyword, highway. Text highway to the number 95819. Kicking off our next set of back-to-back country for the workday, it's Kenny Chesney, Carry on I-92.
1: You're familiar with the legend of Bigfoot, aren't you? The elusive big hairy beast who walks upright with arms nearly dragging the ground? That's all I knew about Bigfoot until I read a terrific book by John O'Connor titled The Secret History of Bigfoot. Turns out a lot of people believe in Bigfoot, and they travel these United States to prove or disprove its existence. The most famous grainy 59-second video of the beast, called the Patterson-Gimlin film, was taken in 1967 near Willow Creek, California in Humboldt County. In Willow Creek, you'll find the Bigfoot Motel, Bigfoot Books, the annual Bigfoot Days Festival, and a 400-mile-long Bigfoot Trail. But the creature has also been spotted in places like Ohio and Florida. 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John O'Connor is a gifted writer who, as one reviewer said, uncovers a portrait of our time with profound insights about solitude, landscape, belief, science, and the American character. 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
13: A better life with Dr. Sanjay Gupta.
14: Osteoporosis affects millions of people in the United States and around the world. It's a disease that basically causes someone's bones to become weak, brittle, and porous, which can increase their risk of fractures. Now, the good news here is there are things you can do other than, or in addition to, taking medications to prevent fractures before it's too late. One is to up your intake of calcium and vitamin D. You also want to eat more protein. One functional medicine dietitian told us that that helps build muscle, and if you're building muscle strength, then you are also building bone strength. You want to be mindful of your workouts. The best ways to build bone density, one therapist told us, are going to be resistance exercises like lifting weights, and also exercises that make your bones take a bit of an impact, such as jumping or even running, just loading the bones a little bit more. I'm Dr. Sanjay Gupta, helping you live a better life.
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4: Hey, Montgomery, it's Biscuits broadcaster Luke Maley here, and it's time for the Biscuits Minute. For the last time in the first half, the records wipe clear on Tuesday. So the Biscuits are done in the first half, and they went out in style. They did not win the division, but they finished strong. 11-3 the final score in the final game of this first half here on the road at Rocket City. Biscuits jumped ahead early in the first inning by a barrage of homers. Yadier Arenado started the scoring with an RBI double, and then it was homers galore the rest of the day. Ryan Spikes with his fifth made it a 4-0 game. Cameron James got in on the fun with a solo shot to make it 5-0. In the third inning, Cameron James would deliver a 2-run homer, his second of the game and fourth on the year, to make it 7-0. Gregory Barrios delivered a 3-run shot, and the Biscuits were up 10-0. Then, with Rocket City on the board in the eighth inning, Cameron James hit his third of the game and became the first Biscuits player since Junior Caminero back in 2023 to homer three times in a single game. Biscuits get it done in the final game of the first half. They begin things back at Davos Park. 6:35, the first pitch on Tuesday.
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14: Sun and clouds for the remainder of this Tuesday. Temperatures climbing upper 80s to low 90s. Tonight, mostly clear, lows in the 60s. Wednesday through Friday features sun and clouds. Highs in the 80s and 90s. Muggy factor staying put with a chance for an afternoon shower or storm each day. And overnight lows in the 60s and 70s.
15: And that's your First Alert forecast. I'm WSFA meteorologist Nick Gunter on I-92.

I-92, number one for new country. It's Andy Scott. And if you were thinking about a summer getaway or maybe the staycation of your dreams, and how about kicking it off with $1,000 in your pocket? Oh, we want to help with that. How we're doing that, I'll share up next. I-92.

Aero Pest Control. Since 1967, pest control that hits the mark.

Hey, one more country? Good. Let's get to it. 30 minutes in a row on your home for the Rick Burgess Show in the morning. This is Montgomery's number one for new country. I-92 WLWI.

I-92, home with the Rick Burgess Show, number one for New Country. It's Andy Scott. Our Montgomery Biscuits are in town, kicking off a homestand tonight at Davos Park. Might want to head down for some fun. It's Cole Swindell, I-92.

Hi, Annie Too. It's Andy Scott. Looking at the soundtrack ahead for our work day. Pretty good. Morgan Wallen, Ella Langley, Sam Hunt, Dustin Lynch. Here's Jaco and Barefoot Blue Jean Night on I-92.

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0: I-92, it's Andy Scott. 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

I'm Annie Two from the soundtrack to Toy Story 5. That's Taylor Swift. I knew it, I knew you, but you probably already knew that too, right? By now. Here's Thomas Rhett, Die a Happy Man on I-92.

92 with Kane Brown, just one of the many artists we'll get to see this Thursday night as a part of the CMA Fest TV special, 3 hours of the best of CMA Fest. 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

I-92 with Andy Scott, bringing the back-to-back country for your workday later on today. Catch Greg Thomas on the ride home. The free ride at 5, 60 minutes of back-to-back country. It's Brantley Gilbert, I-92.

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I-82, number one for new country. Well, hi there. It's Andy Scott. You are an hour away from the text keyword that could have you on your way out to Vegas for the Double Down Tour with this guy, Jason Aldean and Luke Bryan. Good luck to you. I-82.

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0: I-92, Montgomery's number one for new country. It's Andy Scott. How about some quick cash for some summer fun with the family? Say what? Got you interested? Hang on. I'll tell you how we get you to it next on I-92.
1: Hey, girl. What's up? I know it's late, but I knew you'd pick it up. Nah, I ain't drunk. Okay, maybe I do have a little buzz, but...

I-92, home of the Rick Burgess Show, number one for New Country. It's Andy Scott. And speaking of Rick Burgess, you know he's going to be up in Clanton this coming Friday night, kicking off Peach Jam Jubilee for the big weekend fun, all there at Clanton City Park. He'll be a part of Contemporary Christian Artist Night. I'm sure he'll be introducing Austin French. And then Saturday night, Tracy Byrd will be there for country fans.

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I-92, WLWI.

I-92, it's Andy Scott. Jason Aldean and Luke Bryan are headed to Vegas for the Double Down Tour. And I-92 wants to send you out for the fun flight, trip for two, hotel stay, and the tickets. Text the national keyword TROUBLE to the number 95819, and we got you in to win.

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0: y'all. Lewis at the Capital Oyster Bar. We're located over here on the beautiful Alabama River. We cook up that fresh seafood. We got a fryer, a steamer, and a grill. We can cook it like you like it. We also rent out pontoon boats. Driver's license and a credit card will get you a good day on the river. We got an RV park. We got room for you down here. You can come down here and stay a little bit or stay a little longer. I do want to give you a heads up. No show this weekend, and we will be closed next week. It's our annual week to close the restaurant down and have a good time. So July 4th, we won't be here. See you soon. Come hungry, y'all.
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8: Sun and clouds for the remainder of this Tuesday. Temperatures climbing upper 80s to low 90s. Tonight, mostly clear, lows in the 60s. Wednesday through Friday features sun and clouds. Highs in the 80s and 90s. Muggy factor staying put with a chance for an afternoon shower or storm each day and overnight lows in the 60s and 70s. And that's your first alert forecast. I'm WSFA meteorologist Nick Gunter on I-92.

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0: I-92, Montgomery's number one for new country. It's Andy Scott. Bailey Zimmerman making headlines, but this time, sad to say, not in a positive way. Apparently, a felony arrest warrant has been filed against him for a recent hotel stay in New Mexico where there was destruction of property in the hotel room that he stayed in. $16,000 in damages, broken TV, holes in the walls, carpet stains, along with a $400 unpaid alcohol charges to that hotel room. We know that Bailey has been open in the past about struggling with alcohol and certainly apparently is still struggling with that. We wish him nothing but the best. Hopefully he can get his life straightened out, and just sad to see this happening for him again. George Burge and Luke Bryan kicking off our next set of commercial-free back-to-back country on I-92.
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15: A colleague of mine went to a meeting of the primetime seniors the other week.
10: There are programs like this all over the country for people in their 60s, 70s, 80s, and beyond to stay active. It's not just something to keep older folks busy. It helps to keep their bodies in shape and their brains sharp. Showing up with a good attitude is a must, and research shows that having the right mindset actually does lead to better physical aging. So if you need some suggestions to boost your positivity, experts we talked to recommended focusing on goals, which can boost your confidence. Practice gratitude, they said. One of the seniors my colleague met told her that just waking up in the morning is, quote, better than the alternative. That's true. Focus on the things you can control. Diet and exercise, and very importantly, surround yourself with positive people, because that can be contagious. I'm Dr. Sanjay Gupta, helping you live a better life.
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It's 30 minutes in a row on your home for the Rick Burgess Show in the morning. We're Montgomery's number one for new country. I-92 WLWI.

I-92, bringing the back-to-back country. It's Andy Scott. Hi there. Speaking of Luke Bryan, he's teaming up with Jason Aldean for the Double Down Tour. They're headed to Vegas. Want to head out for the fun? Text the national keyword trouble. That's trouble to the number 95819. Enter for your chance to win. I-92.

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2: 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You know, nobody's making you go to these shows and show up at these early mornings and traveling like I am. It's kind of like you can have a career as big as you want to, as

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92. I'm Greg Thomas. If you're feeling a little sleepy today, I totally get it. With the severe weather that pushed through the area last night, it knocked us off the air all through this morning. We're back up and going. It's I-92 WLWI.

0: I-92, Rick Burgess Show in the morning, number one for new country all day. Hey, it's Greg Thomas right there, Ella Langley and Morgan Wallen. Yesterday, the big announcement, Ella Langley headed home. A pair of shows at Auburn's Neville Arena, the end of August. Tickets go on sale Friday morning at 10, and you can register for the pre-sale on her website. 30 Minutes in a Row plays next. Details about a world premiere we've got lined up for Thursday, plus Jelly Roll, Miranda Lambert, Luke Bryan, and more here on I-92 WLWI.
1: I-92 Traffic Center update with major delay.
2: Good afternoon, Montgomery. Right now, things are looking good. Nothing's being reported that would send you on an alternate route. Got a minor accident, 85 southbound around the Tallahassee exit number 26. Outside of that, we're good. Keep listening. We'll keep you posted. 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McKinnon Toyota, exit 212 off I-65 in Clanton. Buckle up, it's the law. From Montgomery Skywatch Traffic, this is Major Delay.
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17: A better life with Dr. Sanjay Gupta.
18: They say consistency is key, but sometimes you just got to switch it up. A new study out of Harvard School of Public Health found that varying your exercise routine could add years to your life. What exercise someone did didn't matter much. What did matter was that all the exercises together worked all the muscle groups in their body. Now, an added benefit to changing things up is it can help you push through the plateau effect. That's when your body gets so efficient at doing something that you actually stop getting better at it. And we know from previous research that specializing in any one sport at a young age can make someone actually more prone to injury. And as experts we talk to point out, even elite athletes switch up things with their workouts, making sure to target strength, cardio, flexibility, balance, and doing that every single week. I'm Dr. Sanjay Gupta, helping you live a better life.
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I-92, I'm Greg Thomas. On the way Thursday, we've got the I-92 Montgomery Country Radio World premiere from this guy. Brand new music from Jelly Roll Thursday after the Rick Burgess Show. Right now, it's halfway to hell. Jelly Roll, I-92.

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0: 92. I'm Greg Thomas. How about a trip for two to Vegas to go see a pair of country superstars? Jason Aldean and Luke Bryan will get you there. Being to win this hour, text the national keyword tattoos with an S to 95819 I-92.
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0: Hey, Rick here from the Rick Burgess Show. Would you like a little more funny in your life and a little less doom and gloom? Yeah, we're with you. So why don't you join us tomorrow for a brand new Rick Burgess Show. We'll have a laugh or two. Speedy, Greg, and Adler will join me. Don't you dare miss it on I-92 WLWI.
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2: 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Look for an accident at Halcyon Boulevard at Taylor Road. Also, a single car accident on the Emerald Mountain Toll Bridge. 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

92, number one for new country and concert flyaways. Really good ones, too. I'm Greg Thomas. We've got another winner, and we've got another trip. Details on the way, I-92.

0: 92, Montgomery's number one for new country. The latest from Kenny Chesney, Carry On. The guy that will be playing Sphere Las Vegas this past Friday, wrapping up, giving you chances to get in to win a trip for two. And we've got a grand prize winner. Look at this.
1: My name is Catherine, and I just want a trip to see Kenny Chesney.
0: Way to go, Catherine. Catherine Beery. Enjoy it. And we're on to another concert flyaway destination. Once again, Vegas. So you didn't miss out on that. This time to see Jason Aldean and Luke Bryan teaming up together. Round trip air, the hotel, the tickets all included. Begin to win this hour. Text the national keyword tattoos to the number 95819. Text tattoos to 95819. On the way, it is the free ride at 560 minutes in a row. Plays next.
2: I-92 Traffic Center update with major delay.
3: 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From Montgomery Skywatch Traffic, this is Major Delay.
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14: A better life with Dr. Sanjay Gupta.
15: For decades, the prevailing wisdom for someone who's had a heart attack has been to put them on beta blockers for the rest of their life. But new research suggests that might not be necessary, and that the benefits of these medications probably taper off after a year or two. On the whole, and for the average person, beta blockers are very safe and very effective. But, as with any medication, they can come with a cost. A financial one, and also potential side effects. We're talking about things like fatigue, dizziness, dry mouth, dry eyes. I want to be clear when I say that you absolutely should talk to your doctor before starting or stopping any medication. Point is, if you're years out from a heart attack and you're in otherwise good health, you might want to ask your doctor about discontinuing beta blockers. You want to, of course, keep up a healthy lifestyle, diet, exercise, and sleep. I'm Dr. Sanjay Gupta, helping you live a better life.
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0: 92. I'm Greg Thomas. Right there, Luke Bryan, one of the many country superstars, be featured Thursday night at 7 on ABC, the CMA Fest TV special presented by SoFi, streaming the next day on Hulu. I-92.
1: Well, it was down some street we couldn't even pronounce. We were stuck in the middle, loving every ounce. 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
1: I don't know if you were looking at me or not. You probably smile like that all the time. I don't mean to bother you, but...

I-92 Country back-to-back. I'm Greg Thomas. Oh, look, our biscuits are back in town tonight. A series against Biloxi. For a Taco Tuesday in Tallboys. Butter up, I-92.

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I-92, WLWI.

I-92, free ride at 5. I'm Greg Thomas. Going on this hour, a dad joke Tuesday. Why did the foot go to therapy? To heal. Heal, yeah. Check on traffic after Jason Aldean.

Pops Farm was a place to go. Load a truck up, hit the dirt road. Jumped the barbed wire, spread the word. Light the bonfire and call the girls. King and the Can and the Marlboro Man. Jack and Jim were a few good men. 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You better mind your business, man. Watch your mouth. For I have to knock that loud mouth out. I'm tired of talking, man. Y'all ain't listening. Them old dirt.

0: 92 Traffic Center update with major delay.
1: Good afternoon, Montgomery. We've got an accident on Vaughn Road, 7500 block of Vaughn Road. That's going to be in Laurelwood Lane near the Mapco before Taylor. So use caution if you're moving in that area. Also finishing up one Halcyon at Taylor. You see something else giving you trouble with traffic safely, contact us. We'll pass the info along. 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Buckle up. It's the law from Montgomery Skywatch Traffic. 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

I-92, free ride at 5. I'm Greg Thomas. If you try to listen to the Rick Burgess Show this morning, sorry about that. We had problems after the severe weather rolled through the area at our tower site. Took a while to get it back up. Here we are, I-92.

92, free ride at 5. I'm Greg Thomas. So it is a Dad Joke Tuesday. What do you call a flower that runs on electricity? A flower plant.

0: I-92, number one for new country with the free ride at 5. I'm Greg Thomas. I do on this very day of the week, in this very hour. Welcome to an I-92 Dad Joke Tuesday. What is a family tree's favorite drink? Root beer. What do you say to your sister when she starts crying? Are you having a crisis? One more. What do you call a snail on a ship? A snailer. Snailer. Dad Joke Tuesday. I-92 WLWI.
1: I-92 Traffic Center update with major delay.
2: Good afternoon, Montgomery. We've got an accident. The authorities are still working 7500 block of Vaughn Road. It's going to be at Laurelwood Lane near the MAPCO before Taylor. And 65 northbound, mile marker 160. That's just a couple of miles north of Hainville, a couple of miles south of Hope Hull. We've got an accident. Left lane is partially blocked, and this is causing backup on 65 northbound. 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From Montgomery Skywatch Traffic, this is Major Delay.
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I-92, WLWI.

I'm 92. I'm Greg Thomas. Thursday, it's the Guns N' Hoses Community Blood Drive between 9 and 5. 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

92. I'm Greg Thomas. We're only a couple of days away now from CMA Fest, the TV special presented by SoFi on ABC, Thursday night at 7, next day on Hulu. I-92 WLWI. Another

I-92, Bev Rainey on the way next. I'm Greg Thomas. I'm out. Hopefully a calmer night tonight. No crazy severe thunderstorms. That was wild last night. Knocked us off the air. I-92.

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